All right, again, that was This Land Is Your Land by Woody Guthrie. Next up for you guys, I have a song called Don't Think Twice, It's All Right. Now, this obviously written by Bob Dylan in 1962, and it was released the following year on his Freewheelin' Bob Dylan, a great record. But the song, this version I'll be playing for you guys today is by The Seekers, who are an Australian sort of pop folk group. And this is a very melodic, well-sung, communal song that I really love, this version. So I'm going to play this for you guys. Again, Don't Think Twice, It's All Right by The Seekers.

All right, that was Don't Think Twice, It's All Right by The Seekers. Next up for you guys, I have a song by Judy Collins, an icon of the folk scene from the 60s. And this is her cover of In My Life, of course, written by the Beatles. Actually, written by John Lennon and Paul McCartney, of course. But this is a great cover, super melodic. Judy Collins, obviously an amazing, amazing singer. And she released this just a year after they released, the Beatles released In My Life. So I'll play this for you guys. Judy Collins, In My Life, coming up.

All right, again, everyone, that was Judy Collins in My Life. Such a gentle, soft cover. Really fantastic. Next up for you guys, though, I have Big Rock Candy Mountain. The song I'll be playing for you is by Burl Ives, which is, of course, first recorded in 1928, and it's just like about a hobo's paradise, sort of. And it's a pretty well-known folk standard, I'd say, and I think Burl Ives, who's obviously most known for Rudolph the Red-Nosed Reindeer, gives a great version of it. So I'll play that for you guys up next.

Again, Big Rock Candy Mountain by Burl Ives. Next up for you guys, I have a song by Dave Van Ronk. He was a friend of mine. Dave Van Ronk is kind of known for playing this specific song at Phil Oaks' sort of memorial service in 1976. And this is another traditional folk standard. But this was like, when he played this, it really resonated with people. So I'm going to play this for you guys right now. He was a friend of mine by Dave Van Ronk.

That last song that you guys heard was just another the album was Just Another Diamond Day. The song was Diamond Day. So the title track off of Vashti Bunyan's 1970 album. And she based this album off of a journey through Scotland that she took by wagon in 1968. And then this album kind of didn't do so well, so she became disillusioned with the music industry and sort of lived a low profile after this. But it's everyone's favorite time. It is PSA time. But first, I have to say that you guys are listening to WOBC FM 91.5 Oberlin College and Community Radio. And your first PSA says, Playgroup and Storytime for Kids happens Fridays at 11 a.m. at the Oberlin Public Library with playtime, stories, and crafts. So for more information, check out oberlinlibrary.org. The next one says, Oberlin is a small town with big stories. The Oberlin Heritage Center provides a variety of themed history walks and historic building tours that feature stories of abolition and the Underground Railroad, firsts in education and equity, unique architecture and landmarks, and ordinary people doing extraordinary things. So call 440-774-1700 or visit oberlinheritage.org to engage with the Oberlin Heritage Center. Next up for you guys, the song doesn't need an introduction. It's Blown in the Wind by Bob Dylan. I could talk about it. I could tell you what it's about. I could tell you when it was released, but you all hopefully know when Bob Dylan came on the scene. So this is Blown in the Wind, and just enjoy it. Blown in the Wind for you guys.

people exist before they're allowed to be free. Yes, and how many times can a man turn his head and pretend that he just doesn't

All right, everyone, that was Blues Run the Game by Jackson C. Frank. And this is actually an interesting story, recorded in 1965. It was his only album, and it was recorded by Paul Simon, which is kind of crazy. And it was also recorded in only 6 hours, and he was apparently really shy, and this is the only album that he ever recorded. And that was a great song by him. Next up, though, we have Farewell Angelina off of Joan Baez's album from 1965, Farewell Angelina. This song is a Bob Dylan cover. Well, technically not a cover because he wrote it, but he didn't perform it until 1991. So Bob Dylan just wrote it. Joan Baez sang it much better than he could have ever, of course. And I hope you guys like Farewell Angelina and Joan Baez's beautiful voice. Up next.

All right, everyone, that was Phil Oakes' I Ain't Marching Anymore, but I have to remind you guys that you are listening to WOBC FM 91.5 Oberlin College and Community Radio. And Phil Oakes, of course, legend of the folk scene from the 60s, mentioned him already about that Dave Van Ronk song, how he died tragically and early, but a great protest song. Next up for you guys, though, I have a song by Townes Van Zandt. Another tragic story. He had insulin shock therapy when he was young and lost all of his short-term memory, which is incredibly tragic. But the song I'm going to play for you guys is For the Sake of the Song off of his 1970 album, his self-titled album for the Townes Van Zandt. Great song, so I'll play that for you guys right now, For the Sake of the Song, up next.

That was, again, Towns Van Zandt. Next up for you guys, I have something. Next up for you guys, I have something that is quite interesting. It's Payday by Mississippi John Hurt off of his album from 1963, I believe, Today. Mississippi John Hurt is a really cool character because he was born in 1893. And he was rediscovered in the early 50s and then started playing his, like, blues standards from the 20s, but recording it with semi-modern recording techniques like the tools in the 60s and late 50s. So his songs are, like, kind of a time capsule into the blues of the past. So just enjoy this song. It's really special that we have this, Payday by Mississippi John Hurt.

So again, that was Payday by Mississippi John Hurt. Next up for you guys, I have a Gene Shepherd song, Sad Singing and Slow Riding. I can't remember when this was released, but it's a cool song. This is more of a country song, but I feel like it fits in the category of the music that I'm willing to play. Gene Shepherd, an icon of late 50s to early 60s country. So I'll play that for you guys. Gene Shepherd's Sad Singing and Slow Riding. Up next.

All right, everyone, that was Suzanne by Leonard Cohen off of his 1967 album. Sorry. And this is the first song. That was the first song off the album. Great song. Leonard Cohen was a writer before he became a musician. Kind of made him an interesting character in the folk scene at the time. But next up for you guys, I have a song that the last show played. Solidarity Forever, but this is Pete Seeger's version. Pete Seeger, obviously a legend, blacklisted, but came back and was fighting the good fight. But I want to remind you guys that you are listening to WOBC FM 91.5, Oberlin College and Community Radio. You have also been listening to Ballads, Blues, and Folk Tunes. I have been DJ Burner, and I hope you guys enjoy this last song from me for tonight. Monday night, Monday evening. Hope y'all are having a good day. Solidarity Forever by Pete Seeger. Please enjoy, everyone, and have a good night.

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You are now tuned into Bodega Veneta with your host, DJ Say. Before that, you were listening to the MMG show. I was saying to the lovely members of MMG that my favorite part of the night is to come in because it's and do the switch off because it's always, you know, something new, something unexpected. We're going to get started in this season with In the Rain by Ernest Ranglin. I felt that it was appropriate for today's dreary weather, but it still has the excitement of the new season. So, yeah. Before we get into it, the following program may contain content some may find offensive, so listener discretion is advised. If you have any concerns about this broadcast, please call our operations manager at 917-586-0633. Here's In the Rain.

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A bee's line that tied me over, get me out from under. A melody to carry me from one moment to another. Every day's a battle, a rhythm is my weapon.

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That was Walden Irvine's Music is the Key, one of my personal favorites. I apologize for being an inattentive host. I was just finishing up a makeup training so that we can get everyone trained and on the air. This is WOBC 91.5 FM Oberlin College and Community Radio, and you're currently tuned in to Bodega Veneta with your host, Sayami, DJ Say, Baby Silver. FAVA, which is the Firelands Association for the Visual Arts, is an independent nonprofit arts organization in Oberlin, Ohio, dedicated to enhancing public appreciation of and participation in the visual arts through exhibitions and related educational and community activities. FAVA presents changing exhibitions of high-quality art throughout the year, including a quilt show every spring and a Christmas exhibit of works by local artists every winter. FAVA is located in the new Union Center for the Arts, which is 39 South Main Street in Oberlin. Next up, we have You Can't Turn Me Away by Sylvia Striplin. Enjoy.

Now we're gonna get into pretty much similar if song by Erykah Badu, Get Money, samples the song you just heard. And this is also gonna be the last song of the night. You listened to Bodega Veneta with your host DJ Say. Welcome back to school, I guess, to all the returning students. Welcome back to WOBC, to everyone else. Yeah, this was WOBC 91.5 FM, Oberlin College and Community Radio, and I hope you all sleep tight and have a good night.

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3: This is the very first episode of a very special show
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4: Well, you and me have wanted to do a show for a while. I guess we should introduce ourselves, shouldn't we? My name's DJ Scream.
3: I'm DJ Baroziel.
4: And, yeah, I mean, so, concept of the show is pretty simple. One of us is going to start with a song at the beginning of the night, and the other is going to listen to that song and be like, you know, this reminds me of this other song for whatever reason. And our hope, I think, is that eventually it'll end up in a strange place.
3: It's going to get strange, wild, wicked for those chilly Monday nights.
4: Well, Baroziel, would you like to introduce the first song?
3: Well, it's not my pick, and I don't think it would be anyone else's other than Tallulah's. It's
4: okay.
3: How You Remind Me by Nickelback, the namesake of this show. I have nothing more to say about it. I think, you know, we're just going to listen and find out. Any last words?
4: Who's Tallulah?
3: Oh, yeah. We'll never know.
4: We'll never know.
3: Yeah, I guess we really will never know. We're having some audio troubles, but I'm making it work. How You Remind Me, folks, by Nickelback. 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
1: That was How You Remind Me by Nickelback. I want to say hello to those in the audience. I understand we have some family in the audience. I'm sorry.
0: Anyway,
1: I'm sorry for what I've done.
0: It's okay. It's okay. Not everybody wants to listen to music that came from, well,
1: from a butt.
0: But
1: rock from a butt.
0: Well, some people do. What about these 100 Gex characters?
1: You know, I think they made a song that sounds relatively, surprisingly melodically similar, and also syllabically similar to How You Remind Me.
0: Syllabically similar?
1: Syllabically.
0: Well, not just that. I think it's got more or less the same chord progression, and it's mining from a similar vein of sort of 2000s trashy alt-rock, carrying on the hyperpop project of redeeming bad music by making it worse. Hollywood Baby by 100 Gex, folks. Any last words?
1: Ah!
0: Nice.

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1: That was Hollywood Baby by 100 Gex.
0: Now, when I hear the subject matter of that song, you know, you'll never make it in Hollywood, baby. I do actually come back to another sort of alternative rock radio staple, but this one's a little bit later, and I think a little bit more agreeable.
1: Later
0: than how you remind me.
1: Oh, I see.
0: Yeah. No, I... Wait, yeah, to clip... Yeah.
1: Our audience is smart.
0: Yeah, and I think we all love Paramore, and this is one of their bigger hits, but it's about, you know, how Hayley Williams was struggling to, quote-unquote, make it in the real world in L.A., so. This is Ain't It Fun by Paramore.

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0: That was
1: Ain't It Fun by Paramore.
0: Wonderful stuff. You know what?
1: I'm hearing a calling in my ear. I think it's time for a PSA.
0: Oh, wow. You're right. Well, DJ Scream.
1: Well, I think I'll read it off right now. This is for the Oberlin Summer Farmers Market. Looking for fresh local goodness?
0: Yeah.
1: Head to the Oberlin Farmers Market every Saturday, 9 to noon, in the City Hall parking lot.
0: Yum.
1: Stock up on seasonal produce, farm-raised meats, artisan breads, local honey, maple syrup, pastries, and handmade crafts, rain or shine, all season long through mid-October.
0: Wow.
1: Again, the Oberlin Farmers Market, Saturdays, 9 to noon. Y'all, you got, I mean.
0: Oberlin Farmers Market.
1: It's ending mid-October.
0: Yeah, and that much is true. We're turning to that Paramore song. You know what it had me thinking about? Had me thinking about another alt-rock band on the other end of the emo into alt-rock coin of a slightly later era and different disposition. That would be Philadelphia's own Hop Along.
1: You know what's interesting is, you hear a woman-fronted alt-rock slash emo band, and you sort of, jump to... I'm not saying anything.
0: I'm being my character is being attacked on this show.
1: Wait, no. Baroziel is a very upstanding character.
0: I'll never make a comparison ever again. We can just end the show right now.
1: Just one more gripe. I see this song and I'm worried we're just sort of gonna I'm worried that the natural course of our show is to converge towards cap and jazz every episode.
0: And she might be on to something, folks. We're listening to Powerful Man by Hop Along off their 2015 record, Painted Shut. The Joan Reinhardt connection, folks. Guitarist of Algernon Cadwallader produced and played guitar on this album. Folks, we're not even going to be halfway through, and we're already going to be listening to Cap and Jazz. But first, Powerful Man by Hop Along, Painted Shut.

0: 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That was
1: Hop Along with their song Powerful Man. And, you know, I was going to explain our previous connection there, but I was cut off by an attack from my co-host. So I'd just like to note that I saw a similarity between Powerful Man and Ain't Fun and the groove and feel of the verse, the sort of the contour of that verse there, you know?
0: Love contour. Well, you know, I think this is maybe just a connection, a weird connection my brain's making, but I think the timbre of the guitar in that song
1: speak
0: and sort of the playing style reminded me a lot of Built to Spill in general. And I think the first song that came to mind as an example was this one. So we got Big Dipper by Built to Spill.
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1: That was Big Dipper by Built to Spill. Big Dipper, Built to Spill, I wanna talk to you real quick, Doug Marsh, just for a second. Why do you never come to Seattle? That's my hometown. I feel like you probably had a bad experience sometime. I promise, not everyone in Seattle is a tech bro or a poser. Please come back to Seattle. You're from Idaho. I feel like you're purposefully avoiding us, but I love you.
0: Wonderful. Well, Big Dipper, huh? I was listening to all those guitars, Doug Marsh, he sure plays the guitar in a lot of ways, folks. And it got me thinking about one little thing that you do, and you hear it, and you're like, that's Doug Marsh playing the guitar right there. It's this little delayed little licks. I think that's something that Isaac Brock was really inspired by. You can hear it all over early Modest Mouse. And I was thinking, prime example of that. Well, it's from Doug Marsh again. It's from the Halo Benders, his band with Calvin Johnston of Beat Happening and Kate Records and probably some other people. And this one's called Virginia Reel Round the Fountain. And if you want to make another connection, they're probably making fun of that one Smith song, Reel Round the Fountain, with this song. But more importantly for this episode, they play the guitar in a delayed way, prominently. Any words?
1: I love delay.

0: ridiculous.
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0: You are listening to WOBC FM 91.5, Oberlin College, and Community Radio. This is How You Remind Me. And that was
1: Virginia Reel Round the Fountain by the Halo Benders.
0: You and me, Barozia, we're going to get into some arguments, both on and off air.
1: That's why they call her DJ Scream, folks.
0: Just talking the songwriting style, the magnetic fields, too pretentious for you.
1: It was not the songwriting style. The magnetic fields make great songs. I'm just saying we're not even playing a magnetic field song, so I feel like we don't need to air this out.
0: Fair enough. When I listen to sort of the way that the vocals are different vocal parts and lyrics are layered on top of each other in the last song, and I listen to sort of the tempo of
1: an ominous bump echoed through the building.
0: That bodes well. Speaking of ominous. When I think of the tempo of the last song and those layered vocal parts, I kind of thought of this song "Die" by Carissa's Weird. Any thoughts, Baroziel?
1: No, I'm just worried that we're gonna die because of the Peter's
0: bump.
1: The Peter's.
0: There's a giant upstairs.
1: Well, I'm trying to make it alliterative, but I just I don't want to You don't want to go too far,
0: The Peter's Poltergeist.
1: Speak to it. This is Die by Carissa's Weird, and you're listening to WOBC FM 91.5 Oberlin College and Community Radio.

0: 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That was Die by Carissa's Weird.
1: Great pick, Tallulah. You know what that one had me thinking of? Cursive. Specifically the song The Recluse off of their 2003 album The Ugly Organ. And you know what organs make me think about? Church. And you know what churches make me think about? Funerals. And you know what funerals make me think about? Cemeteries.
0: Die by Carissa's Weird, but also...
1: But yes. Also cemeteries. Specifically, the Westwood Cemetery. A historic cemetery with ties to Oberlin's history as part of the Underground Railroad. Its landscape also includes plants, trees, and a small pod. What is a pod? The cemetery is located at the west end of Morgan Street. And we're getting right back into it. Because you know what cemeteries remind me of? Halloween. You know what Halloween reminds me of? Spiders. Like a recluse spider. What?
0: It's time to sad girl out some more.
1: Yep. With strings.

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1: That was The Recluse by Cursive. My pick.
0: Now, I'm not actually... I think this one just sort of reminds me of the same kind of, like... I don't want to say, like, upbeat melancholy, but, like... It's
1: I hear it.
0: I feel like it's just a feeling, and you know what? I'm sorry that
1: That's
0: I can't put it into
1: about.
0: Words, but I guess you're about to hear it. So you know, this band was sort of doing what Brave Little Abacus was around
1: the
0: same
1: it's
0: time.
1: Not true. But it's just that they're vocalists.
0: But you know, a little bit better.
1: Sorry. We can't get derailed.
0: This is Keep What You Have Built Here by Empire. I Was a Lonely Estate.
1: And, you know, as prophesized earlier in the episode, we are skirting dangerously close to Cap and Jazz territory ever since my fateful pick of Powerful Man by Hopalong.
0: Got some true Midwest emo here.
1: Here we go. Real emo heads know on WOBC.

0: 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What song was that, DJ Scream?
1: That was Keep What You Have Built Here by Empire. Empire was a lonely estate.
0: Now, DJ Scream, do you want to share what's so funny with the class?
1: Now, I feel like there's a bit of retaliation here on Baroziel's part. You know what? I guess it's fair to say that if I say a band sounds similar to Brave Little Abacus, it might remind Baroziel of Brave Little Abacus.
0: Or the Brave Little Abacus.
1: Oh, my apologies. It's like a sort of like a, you know, MF Doom, like all caps when you spell his name.
0: No, I'm just a pedant. Ah. Anyways, this song is called El Capitano by Brave Little Abacus. This is probably going to be our last song of our first show, which I'll remind all our listeners is called
1: How You Remind Me. Don't clip that.
0: With DJ Scream and Baroziel. And now we're going to finish it up with El Capitano by Brave Little Abacus. A little chuggy, a little fun, little Brave Little Abacus song. And
1: pretty close to Cap'n Jazz, maybe.
0: Pretty close to Cap'n Jazz. We're getting there. Maybe we'll start next episode with a Cap'n Jazz song. Any comments?
1: So that we can't end on a Cap'n Jazz song.
0: Yeah.
1: That's a good way to...
0: We love our listeners. Peace out. 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

西的。

The following program may contain content some may find offensive. 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
1: I'm Amalia.
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1: And you're listening to Strings and Wires
0: Folk for Robots. And the last song we played was
1: Music by Salyu Salyu.
0: Before that, we played Softly by Sybil Bayer. Before that was Parallelograms by Linda Perhax. Before that, Apple by Chibo Matto. And the first song we played was Isabel by Björk. Yeah, thank you for tuning in to this broadcast. And you can tune in every week, Tuesday at midnight, to hear some folk and electronic and other
1: and
0: things.
1: And everything in between.
0: Yes. Our next song will be Mingle Pickle Down River by MIA and the Wilcannia Mob.
2: Okay,
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2: 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Testing one.
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0: in the crib. 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
1: Call me Wally, this way I'm at.

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0: check on the speed. 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
1: Mendel is my name, I like to do backflips. Listen to the words that come from Molly. 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

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When the

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That song was Fantastic Cat by Takako Minakawa. And I now have a PSA for you about switching to a flip phone. 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

The continent of Atlantis was an island which lay before the Great Flood in the area we now call the Atlantic Ocean. So great an area of land that from her western shores those beautiful sailors journeyed to the south and the North Americas with ease in their ships with painted sails. To the east, Africa was her neighbor, across a short strait of sea miles. The great Egyptian age is but a remnant of the Atlantean culture. The antediluvian kings colonized the world. All the gods who play in the mythological dramas, in all legends from all lands, were from fair Atlantis. Knowing her fate, Atlantis sent out ships to all corners of the earth. On board were the 12. The poet, the physician, the farmer, the scientist, the magician, and the other so-called gods of our legends, though gods they were. And as the elders of our time choose to remain blind, let us rejoice and let us sing and dance and ring in the new. Hail Atlantis!

0: We are back, and we are looking at a pretty lopsided matchup, Jim.
1: That's right, Ron. I mean, in one corner, we've got a 175-pound guy, and in the other, a 6,000-ton heavyweight train?
0: Jim, this guy has no idea what he's getting himself into.
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3: 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And that PSA about train safety was very exciting, and I've never played one of the PSAs from the recording before, because I've always been scared, but now I'm not scared.
4: Well, I feel very informed now.
3: Yeah, but train safety. Be careful about trains. The song we just played was Atlantis by Donovan, which is a song that goes on for a very long time. Before that, we played We Love Our School by Our Hour, which is a lovely song to get you in the school spirit this fall at Oberlin. Before that, we played Lieblingsmensch by Namika, which was a request from a caller, Scott. So thank you, Scott, for calling in. Before that was Come On, Let's Go by Broadcast.
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0: You are listening to WOBC FM 91.5 Oberlin College and Community Radio. The song that you just heard was I Believe That All His Words Are True by Joanna Wang. Before that was TDLY. What is the rest of the song called?
1: Homegrown
0: something. By Sudan Archives. And before that is Vas Volant by Marina Herlop. And we'll play out the rest of the show with Chapter 8, Seashore and Horizon by Cornelius. Thank you for tuning in today.
2: One, two, three.

little bit of patience as I figure this out. I want to hope most of you are asleep right now, but on the off chance that someone is tuning in, this is your sign, go to bed. And if you are, for some reason, tuning in, we're going to listen to some trip-hop, 90s, Portishead kind of vibe. I think after a particularly rainy and gray day here in Oberlin, potentially discuss some random things on the side, and I might leave you a little bit sleepy, because it's kind of the vibe for today. So yeah. Some Estero, which is actually a really cool artist I discovered this summer.

0: So that was Estero, a Country Living. A bit of a niche album, if I do say so myself. It's kind of unsuccessful, or at least was an unsuccessful trip-hop album of the early 90s Canadian artist, and only recently started to be popular again. It's kind of funny how that happens. Music that wasn't deemed good, or at least tolerable, will later come back and make tons and tons of money off streams. I think social media has certainly played a role in that. We'll keep going here with Kinky Love by Pale Saints. I think a very, very sensual song, very calming song too.
1: Very sensual song, very calming.

0: Kinky Love by the Pale Saints.
1: Kinky Love.
0: That song always makes me feel like I'm getting tucked into bed. In a very normal way. I don't know why I said that like that. Anyways, it's late. I'm sleepy.
1: Anyways,
0: we're going to keep going here. We've got some Cocteau Twins because, of course, I feel like Cocteau Twins are very dreamy. They're very floaty. I recently learned that the lead singer of the Cocteau Twins dated Jeff Buckley, and they had a very dramatic romance, which I think makes sense given what we know about their music and their artistry. And they made some really cool songs together. They're not actually published online, but you can find them in certain ways, I'm sure. I'm going to start with Serpent Skirt by Cocteau Twins.

The Killing Moon by none other than Echo and the Bunnymen, one of my favorite bands when I was getting into early goth music. I really think that they deserve a little bit more love. Them and The Cure. I've been having a big kick with The Cure recently. Old-ish music. But it's really interesting to talk with other people and hear the quote-unquote old music they listen to. I think it says a lot about who raised us, what we grew up listening to, who influenced us. I know that I certainly got a lot of my musical influences from my mom and my dad, certainly. And then in more unexpected ways, my sisters. I don't tend to gravitate towards pop music, but I appreciate some pop music. It sounds so pretentious, but everyone has guilty pleasures. I certainly do. Don't get me started on Sabrina Carpenter. Anyways, we're gonna get going with some Fiona Apple here just in a minute. I think Fiona Apple has a really wonderful discography. Hot take. It's a joke. It's really not a hot take. She's very talented. But I've been trying to listen to more female pianists, and I think she's an excellent pianist, even though that's not her main thing. She's an excellent songwriter. And yeah, we'll start going with The First Taste, which I think is a really underrated one off Tidal, which is another fantastic album. But yeah, hang in there. Hopefully whoever's tuning in right now gets sleep and is not staying awake so late on a technically Tuesday morning. Okay, be responsible. Thank you.

0: And that was The First Taste by Fiona Apple. And you are listening to WOBC FM 91.5, Oberlin's College and Community Radio. 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
1: I really love that song. I love all the songs I'm playing, to be honest, obviously. But I love songs that talk about yearning in such a way. Yearning, what a painful feeling. But enough of that. We'll get going with Cherry Blossom Girl by Eris.

That was Cherry Blossom Girl by Air. Very calming song. A lot of these are songs that I tend to put on when I'm not so calm. And, well, the start of the semester has certainly been eventful for me. But I think things tend to calm down a little bit when the weather starts to turn. Or at least I feel more of a sense of calm when the temperature drops a little bit. I know that it was very, very warm here in Ohio. So, next song I'll be putting on is by probably my favorite band ever, The Doors. Huge fan. And I'm actually going to play right after this one of Jim Morrison's solo work. It's fantastic and basically just spoken word poetry for a whole album with just jamming over it. And that sounds really strange and perhaps not good the way I phrased that, but I promise it's good. Or at least I really like it. I tried to get my friends to listen to it and they're like, "Okay, Eris." So, yeah, you don't have to like it, but I will be playing it. I mean, I guess I could say that about all this stuff. It is 1:40 a.m. and I'm getting tired, but we got this. We got this. We'll push through. This is Your Lost Little Girl by The Doors. Another ominous, foreboding song. Maybe even about yearning. That's probably the theme for tonight's show is yearning. I've definitely been feeling that. So, yeah, we'll just keep up the sad vibes. They're not sad necessarily. They're subdued. Subdued. Yeah. Okay.

And that was Your Lost Little Girl by The Doors. Love The Doors. It is unfortunate, though, that Jim Morrison was not the best individual. As lovely as he is in pictures, and as lovely as his music is, that man did not really respect women, unfortunately. But I can't really say that most artists during that time did, with the exception, of course, women. But nonetheless, I really do love The Doors. Let's see. I might do for our next song some Massive Attack. I recommended somebody a lot of Massive Attack songs earlier this summer, and looking back at it, I don't think Massive Attack is everyone's cup of tea. I think they're really good. I certainly think they're for a specific vibe, though. You don't necessarily listen to Massive Attack when you're, let's say, you know, trying to enjoy your day, waking up in the morning. With some exceptions, but I'm going to play Special Cases with Sinead O'Connor. It's a really good one.

That is Special Cases, Massive Attack, and Sinead O'Connor. My queen of Sinead O'Connor. We're almost wrapping up here, so I've got a couple more songs, and I was looking, and I was thinking about guilty pleasure songs. I know I mentioned, oh, I like pop music, and I'm so guilt-ridden about that, but I don't think we should feel that any music is, you know, guilty pleasures. You know, if you like it, then who the heck is to tell you otherwise? That's what I think. We should be allowed to listen to all the worst music and enjoy every second of it. We only get one life, and if we spend that life judging other people for what they choose to listen to, then it's pretty lame. Just, I don't know, be happy. Easier said than done, but be nice. One of my guilty pleasure songs is Never Tear Us Apart by INXS. And this song always makes me feel very dramatic. And I think I listen to it a lot when I am particularly mourning. Either a person, yeah, or, yeah, I feel like that's most of the time when I listen to it. That or when I want to feel very moody and angsty. So I guess those two instances. But you can listen to it and enjoy it and also realize it's INXS and it's cheesy 80s music, so it's not that deep. And that brings me out of the funk that I sometimes can get into. But yeah, it's a fun one. It's not sort of the vibe we were going for before, but it's okay. This is Never Tear Us Apart by INXS.

Okay, that was Never Tear Us Apart by INXS, and I messed that up so badly. You guys probably only heard a little bit of that. I do apologize. I am not entirely sure what I'm doing, but that's okay. Yeah. I'll get better at this. It's fine. Yeah, so we're running out of time, unfortunately, but I cannot wait to crawl into bed and get maybe 5 hours of sleep. We'll see. Yeah, we got this. We're gonna go with a new song that I'm not actually that familiar with, but which I think is good. This is K-I-S-S-E-S, or otherwise, Kisses. Love Kisses, they're great.

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0: Before we start listening to some music, I'm going to read a couple PSAs. 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Oberlin's first public school, Little Red Schoolhouse, was built in 1836 and also served as both a home and a tailor shop. 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Now let's begin with On the Street Where You Live by Vic Damone.

That was Tell Me What I Did Wrong by James Brown and the Famous Flames. Next up, we have A World Without Love by Peter and Gordon.

That was Nel Blu Dipinto de Blu, better known as Volare, by Domenico Modungo. Next up, we have Egyptian Shumba by the Tammies.

0: That was Amsterdam by Jacques Brel. This is WLBC 91.5 FM. You're listening to Before Was Cool, a show about pre-1965 pop, rock, and folk. Next up, we have Thank You Mama, Thank You Papa by the Dixie Cups.
1: I'm going to do that and get me a mojo hand. 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Cold ground was my bed last night. 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
1: That was Mojo Hand by Lightnin' Hopkins. This next song is Thank You Mama, Thank You Papa by the Dixie Cups.

0: That was I Feel Fine by the Beatles, preceded by Merry-Go-Round by Lou Reed, Teenage Lou Reed, My Babe by Little Walter, and He's So Fine by the Chiffons. Next up, the last song in this program, is Brand New Cadillac by Vince Taylor
1: and his Playboys.
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0: Hello.
1: Hello, hello.
0: Hello. Hello, hello.
1: Okay, finally figured this out. All right. Hello. I'm Lara.
0: Okay.
1: You're listening to
0: Cowpunk.
1: I'm Lara. You might know me as Julian. You might know me as Lara. You probably don't know me at all. That is about to change, hopefully. I was not supposed to be alone tonight. I will be joined from next week onwards by my wonderful co-hosts, Aiden and Maggie, who I have inherited this show from. This is the first cowpunk of the semester, so what we do here is alternate between punk and country songs and talk about our love for both genres and all the unexpected things they have in common in terms of history, ethos, a lot of other fun stuff. I thought it would be apt to kick off the show year with a live country performance that is, in spite of itself, unbelievably punk rock, and that is Johnny Cash's Folsom Prison Blues, performed live for the then inmates of Folsom Prison. This performance happened in 1968, and it really rocks. I hope you enjoy.
2: Hello, I'm Johnny Cash.

That was Johnny Cash's. Oh, is it working? Yes, it is. Okay. that was Johnny Cash's Folsom Prison Blues live at Folsom Prison. 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

of the night. Let's see some critique of a different form of institutionalization. What better punk song to kick off the year with than Suicidal Tendencies Institutionalized? All I wanted was a Pepsi. This is Institutionalized by Suicidal Tendencies.

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You just heard Institutionalized by Suicidal Tendencies. Next up for Cow is going to be Fare Thee Well, Miss Carousel by Townes Van Zandt. This song always reminds me of my brother, shout out Jake, who really got me into Townes Van Zandt, who I'd probably otherwise still be sleeping on. This track in particular was one of his favorites, I know, so Jake, if you're still listening, this goes out to you, and hello from the great state of Ohio.

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The tears he tried so hard to hide are flowing. And a blind man with his knife in hand has convinced himself that he understands. I wish him well, Miss Carousel, but I got to be a-going.

tomorrow. When she carries her face to the marketplace and bets it on the opening race, she can ring her bells, Miss Carousel, but her singing brings me sorrow.

0: That was Fare Thee Well, Miss Carousel by Tons Van Zandt. Next up, we've got Bottom Hotel by Crass. Now, Crass got some flack during their time from, I want to say, the Sex Pistols for being, quote, like, too political. Both punk and country are genres built upon political foundations, and both originated as forms of protest music primarily, and with both genres we also see staunch apoliticism from many self-identified participants. But there always have been and always will be bands like Crass who refuse to ignore the wills and ways of their inheritances. You're about to hear that very refusal with Bottom Hotel off the 1981 album Penis Envy.
1: Little girls of about 6 or 7 were asked, what do they like to do? And then, some time later, the same question was asked in a slightly different form. They were asked, what do little girls like to do?

That was Bottom Motel by Crass. What a song, what a song. That's from vocalist Eve Libertine. Now for your hourly PSA. Surgeon General's warning, smoking by pregnant women may result in fetal injury, premature birth, and low birth weight. There you go. Next up for Cow is a contemporary folk country favorite of mine and just absolute earworm. This is Big Thief's Certainty.

That was Certainty by Big Thief. This is WOBC 91.5 FM. Next up is Early Punk's own Richard Hell with a sort of delightfully offbeat rockabilly gimmick. This is You Gotta Lose.

0: That was Richard Hell's You Gotta Lose, a song that, despite being classified as, for the purposes of this show, punk, makes some pretty potent aesthetic homages to outlaw country. Hopefully you can see just how much overlap there is with influences there, especially with classic punk. Now to lasso up the cow again, we've got Living in the Country by Cowboy.
1: One, two, one, two, three.

That was Living in the Country by Cowboy. Next up for punk is going to be Para Ubu's Laughing. This is from the album The Modern Dance, which came out in 1978 and is a wonderfully bizarre blend of punk and free jazz. I am intent on playing this tonight while I am alone because I seriously doubt my co-hosts would let me get away with this. This song takes a bit to get going, but it really, really rocks. I hope you enjoy.

That was Laughing by Perubu. You're listening to WOBC 91.FM. What a song. Next up for Cow, we've got Snakes and Waterfalls by the one and only Nick Shoulders. This song also rocks. I hope you enjoy.

That was Snakes and Waterfalls by Nick Shoulders. Next up for punk from the legendary Bad Brains, my favorite punk band of all time. This is Eye Against Eye, quite possibly my favorite punk song of all time.

That was Eye Against Eye by Bad Brains. Next up for Cal, we've got the iconic Freight Train, which has been covered by Joan Baez, Bob Dylan, Peggy Seeger, Doc Watson, Sheryl Crow, Van Morrison, Peter, Paul, and Mary. The list goes on, but was originally written by Elizabeth Cotton when she was just 11 years old and discovered decades later due to a chance encounter with the Seeger folk dynasty. She worked as a one-time nanny for Peggy Seeger, and the family just fell in love with the song and encouraged Cotton to start playing music again, which led to her relearning the guitar essentially from scratch in her middle age. And what a masterful guitarist she was. This is Freight Train by Elizabeth Cotton.

0: That was Freight Train by Elizabeth Cotton. Next up, for what I think will be our last punk song of the night, maybe second to last, from the iconic three-piece Minutemen, we've got Political Song from Michael Jackson to sing.
1: This monitor's a riot with petition.

0: At the wholeness, it's way too big.
1: 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Now, I want to know how you're doing today. Are you doing well? 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Not bad. I can't complain, but actually everything is just about the same. Next up for Cow is Pretty Good by John Prine.

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Next up, for what I truly think will be our last punk song of the night, we've got CIA Man by the Fugs.

0: C-I-Man. 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
1: That was CIA Man by the Fugs. What a great punk song to leave off our first cowpunk show. But the song that we're going to leave everything off on, I think, of course, has to be a tribute to the recently passed late and great Dolly Parton. For our final cow song of the night, here is Jolene.

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This is Drone Show. I'm Noah. Okay.

Hello. I'm gonna do my PSAs now. My first PSA is for recycling. Under the new recycling system, you can recycle plastics with numbers 1 through 7 marked underneath the item in a recycle triangle. Remember that there are real people who handle our recyclable waste, so please clean all recyclables before disposing of them and remove caps from bottles as they can become a hazard for workers in the sorting process. Finally, corrugated cardboard must be broken down and taken to big brown dumpsters located throughout campus, labeled corrugated cardboard only. The Oberlin Recreation Office is continually moving forward and trying to answer the community's recreational needs. 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

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Hi, I'm Francis. This is my first show, so bear with me today while I figure out all the technical goodies and such of doing a show. My show is called Hysteria. It's all about women's emotions within music, and today's feeling or emotion is all about love. I've been feeling a lot of love for the new semester, for my friends, for the mama and baby dears that I saw this morning. So I think it's the perfect topic right now. Just a quick PSA before we start. Playgroup and story time for kids happens Friday at 11 a.m. at the Oberlin Public Library with playtime, stories, and crafts. For more information, check out oberlinlibrary.org. So fun. All right, to get started with the love theme, I'm going to play Good to Love by FKA Twigs, which I think is a pretty good song about love because it's all about how complicated it is and how great it also is. So, boom, let's get started.

That was Good to Love by FKA Twigs. I think I already said that before it started, but just again, FKA Twigs is one of my favorite artists, so you'll definitely see me playing her a lot. But yeah, I think that's just a good way to start. Another PSA before my next song. The Fiction Writers Group meets every Tuesday at the Oberlin Public Library to encourage and promote writers and allow them to share their work. Newcomers are always welcome. Yay, fun again. The next song I'm going to be playing is called Stars, and it's by The Weepies. My dad would play this one a lot when I was a kid, and I think it's kind of along the same lines as FKA Twigs' song, where it's about, I don't know, the complications of love and also how beautiful it can be. So let's get started.

All right, that was Stars by the Weepies. I really love that song. I think it's really beautiful. The next song I'm going to be playing is All Is Love by Karen O. Shout out Oberlin grad and the kids. It's from the movie Where the Wild Things Are, which is a really beautiful movie about childhood. So let's get rolling.

Yeah, so again, that was All Is Love by Karen O and the Kids from the movie Where the Wild Things Are. Again, you are listening to WOBC FM 91.5 Oberlin College and Community Radio. Along those general just love theme vibes, I'm going to be playing Beaming Love by OK Lou.

Okay, that was Beam in Love by OK Lou. A little bit more different than the other tracks, but kind of along the same lines of sound. I'm going to be playing Luna Yena by Arca next, which is a really beautiful song about like finding love as a trans woman, but also kind of as a love note to her Venezuelan culture and like people. So yeah, I think it's a really beautiful song.

Again, that was Luna Yena by Arca. Along the same lines of kind of like love for home and where you're from, the next song I'll be playing is Jerk Ribs by Khalees, which is a really, I think, kind of wonderful song about loving that she's from Harlem and loving her family. So I'll play that next.

All right, again, that was Jerk Ribs by Khalees. The next song I'm going to be playing is another song that my dad would play for me a lot when I was a kid. It's called Tumblebee, and it's by Laura Veers. It's a really cute song about her baby and how, like, holding her baby can feel so, I don't know, humbling and lovely, but you have to realize that your kids are going to grow up one day and want to be free. And I don't know, I think that it takes a lot of love for a parent to realize that their kid has to, like, go out into the world one day and not always be at home. So I'll play that song next.

Yeah, I don't know. I just love that song. It's technically from an album that's all for kids. It's like a children's album, but I don't think that makes it bad in any way. The next song I'm going to be playing. Oh, also, you're listening to WOBC FM 91.5, Oberlin College and Community Radio, just by the way. The next song I'm going to be playing is I Love My Baby by Nina Simone, from which my understanding is that she is kind of confessing this love for someone that maybe doesn't treat her the best, but she still loves him, which I guess is kind of a complicated side of love.

Again, that was I Love My Baby by Nina Simone. The next song I'm going to play is called Janie. It's from Ethel Cain's newest album, and it's kind of all about loving her best friend. Shout out to my best friend, Ruby, although the song is kind of sad, so maybe I'll shout out Ruby for another happier song, but here's Janie by Ethel Cain. I forgot that the beginning is a little quiet, so I'm gonna talk so there's no quiet air. Okay, it's starting.

So again, that was Janie by Ethel Kane, which is a fairly sad song of kind of having this strong love for a close friend of yours, but maybe having to let them go. So on that similar sad note, I'm going to be playing a Fiona Apple song called Valentine, which is kind of all about like an unrequited, like a love that isn't matched, I guess, which can be hard. So I'll play that now.

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Similarly to FKA Twigs, I love Fiona Apple, so you'll probably be hearing her a lot on my show. The song was used in the show Girls in a really cool way, so I like that. The next song I'm playing is going to be called Limit to Your Love by Feist. And again, kind of on like a sad note, but also a little bit angry. The song is kind of all about being in a relationship and expecting unconditional love, but not really receiving that and being frustrated by that. So that is what I'll be playing right now.

Again, that was The Limit to Your Love by Feist. The next song I'm playing is another one that my dad used to play for me when I was a kid. The other two I played were really sweet and cute. This one is a little less sweet and a little less cute, but I do think it is fun. It is Radioactive by Marina and the Diamonds, or I guess her solo artist name, Marina. But it's kind of all about being in this, like, relationship with someone, or some sort of relationship with someone that maybe is a little unhealthy, but it's maybe also fun. So, I don't know, kind of a fun song. So I'll play that now.

Yeah, I really love that song. I think it's really fun. Again, that was Radioactive by Marina, or Marina and the Diamonds. The next song I'm playing is a little bit silly, but I think it comes from like the ultimate franchise of love, which is My Little Pony, Friendship is Magic, of course. Friendship is love. And in this song, it starts off with like the villains singing. It's from the movie Equestria Girls, Rainbow Rocks. And basically, it starts off with the villains singing, and then they get defeated with the magic of friendship. So, yeah, it's going to be great. Shout out to all my friends listening also. Love you guys.

0: Okay, so that was Welcome to the Show from the My Little Pony movie, Rainbow Rocks. I remember I was babysitting a kid once, and I recommended we watch My Little Pony, and she was like, no, my mom says I can't watch My Little Pony because it'll melt my brain, and I just thought that was so offensive because My Little Pony is all about friendship and love, and I think that is so beautiful, and not a lot of shows are doing that right now. So, yeah, I just wanted to play that song because I think it's really fun. Thank you so much for listening to my show. I'm going to play two more songs, both about self-love. First is going to be Born This Way by Lady Gaga, of course. And then next after that, it'll be Love Myself by Hailee Steinfeld. So, yeah, awesome. Thank you again so much, guys.
1: It doesn't matter if you love him or capital H-I-M. M-M-M-M-M-M. Just put your paws up, 'cause you were born this

Did you eat? Did you check out the trash? Did you say you're sorry? Do you know where you are?

The idea of working in an office or working in any kind of a facility that I was stuck in, it's embarrassing.

saws working with all the equipment. And it's a battle. You know, you start it, you got to keep up with it. You got to do it your whole life. It's been a great life for me, but it's not for everyone.

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More info can be found at Shuttleicious on Instagram. 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
0: We do, but it's good. That's why it's so long.
1: Well, yeah, this is the first episode of...
0: There we go.
1: ...of our show together.
0: Yes, and we're going to be diving into some covers, samples, interpolations, mm-hmm. parody, emulation. We get crazy with it.
1: Oh, yeah, we do. We got some good songs coming up for you.
0: Yes, shout out to the last show.
1: Blue Dot Radio.
0: Great vibes.
1: Great vibe for this morning. Rainy, cold morning.
0: And now there was a little snippet of it. I think our first song, and what maybe the song that was inspiring this whole show, is I Know by De La Soul, of course. Two big samples in this one.
1: Peg by Steely Dan, a pretty obvious one. And sitting on the Dock of the Bay.
0: Otis Redding. You got that whistle at the end.
1: So, yeah.
0: This song is perfect. And, yeah. Here we go. I Know.
2: Greetings, girl, and welcome to my world of phrasing right up to bat. Is it Daisy

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Freeze a frame of our moves the same, wish we can continue right behind the bush. You'll stay with me, I know this, but not because of all my earthly treasures.

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Life will be dim at the cut of a rim. Take it as filled to the rim, as in brim. Squeeze your stoop like Betty Boop, then make camel alphabet soup and spell plug ones within. Forward march is the same when transistors will play. Coming to bed is the move. Dolby sound will be then top crown when I put the needle into your groove.

0: All right. That was I Know.
1: I Know. Next, we're going to go into the sample song, the songs that it samples. We're not going to do this so much with the covers because...
0: Yeah.
1: Unless they're like radically different, because I don't think everyone wants to hear the same song twice, even if it's by different people.
0: I agree. But samples will definitely play them.
1: Yay.
0: And who doesn't want to listen to Peg by Steely Dan?
1: Who doesn't want to listen to Steely Dan on a crisp fall morning? Mm.
0: Okay. So this is Peg from, is it Asia? That's how you say it, right?
1: I think.
0: Asia. Okay.
1: This is Peg. Awesome.

0: All right.
1: Peg. That was Peg by Steely Dan.
0: Incredible. I feel like Incredible. We don't really need to introduce this song. This is
1: Sitting on the Dock of the Bay.
0: By Otis Redding.
1: By Little O.R. Right. Credited on the song.
0: I know,
1: of course. Of course he's credited on his own song.
0: I know.
1: All right. Sitting on the Dock of the Bay.

0: That was Sitting on the Dock of the bay.
1: All right. Once again, you are listening to WOBE CFM 91.5 Oberlin College and Community Radio. And we have a little PSA for you. Our first PSA of the show.
0: Ah!
1: All right.
2: Hold on.
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0: Or be square.
1: Sounds wonderful.
0: It does sound wonderful. Okay, I don't know if we've ever been. But
1: I have actually once, and it was cute and quaint.
0: Then let's go.
1: You will.
0: Okay, next we have a Joni Mitchell cover. It's not by Joni Mitchell, it's of Big Yellow Taxi.
1: Yes, by World Peace DMT on their Flower Powers album. And this is a new artist we've both discovered separately, I think.
0: Yes, I would agree.
1: It's a great cover. An awesome cover, yeah.
0: I think it's fun. I think it is such a joy. This is Big Yellow Taxi, World Peace DMT.

0: That was
1: Big Yellow Taxi
0: by World Peace DMT.
1: I really love the gospel singers.
0: I was about to say, I love
1: That's
0: the
1: such
0: gospel.
1: A great addition.
0: It's so.
1: I feel like you don't expect it because it's such
0: no,
1: like
0: but
1: a,
0: it works perfectly.
1: I don't want to use the word twee sound.
0: It is
1: but
0: a pretty
1: it is a twee sound.
0: Totally, yes. It's a little sweet indie.
1: But yeah,
0: and I love the slam sound effect.
1: Yes.
0: So good. Yes, Joni, totally. Take notes. Okay, another one-off cover from, of course, the legendary, what is it called?
1: The album?
0: Yeah, there, it has like a funny name. Something
1: it's
0: about, it's the Carpenter's
1: the
0: cover
1: Carpenter
0: album.
1: Carpenter covers, If I Were a Carpenter.
0: If I Were a Carpenter.
1: And there's so many good ones on there.
0: So many great ones. I loved the Top of the World, Shonen Knife.
1: I chose this one. The
0: yes.
1: one I love is They Long to Be Close to You by the Cranberries.
0: It's incredible.
1: It's so
0: Dolores.
1: Soft
0: I just
1: and
0: got chills
1: perfect.
0: Just even
1: yes.
0: thinking about it. Dolores.
1: Absolutely.
0: Rest in power, peace.
1: Rest in power. Rest in power, Karen Carpenter. She's dead, right?
0: True, yes. Everyone. Oh my God. What a heartbreak. Okay.
1: All right.
0: They
1: long to
0: be
1: close to you.

0: That was They Long to Be Close to You
1: by the Cranberries, covering the Carpenters.
0: Those layered harmonies, really.
1: Dolores, she just knows. She just knows.
0: So freaking good.
1: Okay, next one is one that we are very excited for.
0: Yes, both super excited for.
1: Of course, and this is a classique. Can I Kick It? Walk on the Wild Side. A Tribe Called Quest and Lou Reed, of course. So,
0: seriously, it's such a satisfying sample.
1: It is. I mean, already, is that a bass?
0: I was going to ask.
1: Is it a guitar? I don't know.
0: Whatever. It is a bass, but that listen and
1: melody,
0: you guys can tell us.
1: Satisfying, and they harnessed it for good.
0: Yes.
1: Why don't we start with Walk on the Wild Side
0: this time,
1: and then we'll
0: go
1: to.
0: So this is Walk on the Wild Side by Lou Reed from the album Transformer.
1: Of course. Okay.

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Plucked her eyebrows on the way, shaved her legs, and then he was a she. She says, "Hey babe, take a walk on the wild side.

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Everybody had to pay and pay. A hustle here and a hustle there. New York City is the place where they said, hey babe, take a walk on the wild side.

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They said, hey, sugar, take a walk on the wild side. I said, hey, babe, take a walk on the wild side. All right. Ha. Jackie is just speeding away. Thought she was James Dean for a day. Then I guess she had to crash. Valium would have helped that fast. I said, hey babe, take a walk on the wild side. I said, hey honey, take a walk on the wild side. And the colored girls say,

0: This is That Was Walk on the Wild Side by the one and only Lou Reed.
1: I like that saxophone. So satisfying.
0: Okay. Now we're going to transition into Can I Kick It?
1: Yes, you can.
0: Yes, you can. Okay.
1: All right. This is Can I Kick It, A Tribe Called Quest on their People's Instinctive Travels in the Paths of Rhythm album.
0: I didn't realize that was a whole title. Yeah. Okay. All right. Here we go.

0: That was Can I Kick It? A Tribe Called Quest.
1: And we decided it is the upright bass.
0: Yes, we decided. And I looked it up in some, and Herbie Flowers played it. He got paid 17 pounds.
1: 17 pounds?
0: Yeah. 201 pounds in today's money.
1: Wow.
0: It's sick.
1: I would do that for the Reed song, I guess. Maybe not.
0: Okay. Next, we have a bit of an emulation. Doesn't necessarily pull straight from the source, but...
1: But I think if you really... If you listen hard enough...
0: Let's play it without saying what the source material is.
1: Okay, that's a good idea.
0: And then...
1: And just think about what does it remind you of.
0: Just think about it.
1: Just think about
0: it. Just take a second.
1: But this is a wonderful... This is honestly a wonderful album. I remember... It's such a, like, odd story. I heard this album... For the first time when I was watching a makeup tutorial when I was a child
0: on
1: YouTube.
0: I didn't know this.
1: And I was always so drawn to it, like 10-year-old me. I kept watching the video so that I could listen to the songs. And then, well, then I got a Spotify account and now I listen to it all the time.
0: And this, and freaking the rest is history.
1: And the rest is history. But this is Chewing Gum by Annie on her album Animal.
0: So. Also, this is WOBC FM 91.5, Oberlin Colleton Community Radio.
1: All right.
0: Just so you know.

0: All right. That was Chewing Gum by Annie. What a fun song. I don't know if I've ever listened to that whole song. I don't know. It's like bubbly electronic. Like, I wouldn't say it's totally like fun. I guess it's fun dance music.
1: Oh, no. I would dance.
0: You can dance to that.
1: I would dance. Okay. And then
0: for the reveal of the song that this emulates, or
1: Genius of Love,
0: Tom Tom Club,
1: which maybe was an odd choice. I mean, obviously there are so many iconic songs that sample it.
0: Yes.
1: But I guess we just wanted to do something a little different.
0: Mm-hmm.
1: And maybe do a song that we care a little bit more about.
0: And I really want to play Annie.
1: Sorry. But now we're going to play, honestly, one of the best songs ever.
0: Genius of Love.
1: Genius of Love, Tom Tom Club.

0: That was Genius of Love by Tom Tom Club.
1: So much fun.
0: So much fun.
1: So much fun. I say that about every song, but
0: it's true. Music is so fun. Why would we play it if it wasn't fun?
1: You're so right.
0: Okay, a PSA.
1: PSA for you. 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More information, including open mic and workshop event details and a newsletter, can be found at poetryunplugged.co.
0: Yay!
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0: Try .com if .co doesn't work. There's no way that... Okay, anyway. Next, this was a cover I was overjoyed to find. It's a cover of I Know the Answer, off Pet Sounds by the Beach Boys, which is one of the best songs on the album, and it's by Sonic Youth.
1: And off of Goo.
0: It's not some like random irrelevant album they did. This is Goo, y'all.
1: So, hope you guys enjoy this one. I don't think I've actually listened to this one, so I'm excited to
0: I Know the Answer.
1: Enjoy it.
0: Sonic Youth.

0: That was I Know the Answer by
1: Sonic Youth.
0: It is the deluxe version of the album, I will say. It's not on the official track list, but that was a great nonetheless, cover. I like
1: Wonderful. Well, our last two songs, I think we have two more songs everyone, are maybe two of my favorite.
0: I know, I'm excited.
1: On this playlist that we have for you. Yeah, our first one is a Stereolab cover.
0: What?
1: From Iron and Wine.
0: It's so good.
1: Who doesn't love Iron and Wine, especially as we're approaching this fall season? Iron and Wine is such a cold weather artist for me. But it's Peng 33.
0: Oh, yeah.
1: Here we go. Classic Stereolab.

0: right. That was Pang 33, Iron and Wine.
1: Iron and Wine. And so because Yola Tango has so many fabulous covers, we're going to try and do a Yola Tango of the Week.
0: I think everyone would love that. Who doesn't love?
1: I think everyone would love that.
0: This one is particularly, I think we chose a really good one for the first.
1: And I didn't even know this one existed until last night, frankly.
0: Yes, exactly. Andalusia, John Cale.
1: John Cale. We may add another song to the end.
0: Yes. But this is...
1: To take us over the time, but this is probably our last real song. 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This is Helen and Cecilia and the Revolting Revenge of the Radioactive Roboboxers.
0: Roboboxers.
1: Shout out to the next show. I'm not quite sure what it is yet, but...
0: Soon we will know.
1: Soon we will know.
0: All right, Andalusia, Yola Tango.

0: Thank you.
1: Good morning. Yes. What's up, everyone? This is DJ Fern, back 2 years later with my show, Fern and Friends. You're listening to WOBC 91.5 Oberlin College and Community Radio. That was Mr. Tambourine Man live. Shout out to the last show. It woke me up this morning on my lovely radio alarm clock. And yeah, it was great. I was just in Chicago. Great town. Really thinking of moving there after graduation. And so in honor of that, I'm going to be playing some Wilco. First up here is Box Full of Letters. And then after that, we'll hear Forget the Flowers.

Great song, great town. Shout out Chicago. So I want to start speaking quotes on the air, but I'm a little bit confused on what I'm allowed to read. So I think everything is going to be before 1926. I'm not really sure what the public domain year is, but alas, we're going to start here with some beautiful, beautiful prose from Mary MacLane. She was a 19-year-old Canadian-American who was living in Montana. She wrote this book, The Story of Mary MacLane, at the tender age of 19, and you can really understand that when you read it. Something anyone who was not 19 would not be able to articulate.

It goes, "So then, yes, I find myself at the stage of womankind in 19 years, a genius, a thief, a liar, a general moral vagabond, a fool more or less, and a philosopher of the peripatetic school. Also, I find that even this combination cannot make one happy. It serves, however, to occupy my versatile mind, to keep me wondering what it is a kind devil has in store for me. A philosopher of my own peripatetic school, hour after hour, I walk over the desolate sand and dreariness among tiny hills and gulches on the outskirts of this mining town. In the morning, in the long afternoon, in the cool of the night, and hour after hour, as I walk through my brain, some long, long pageants march. The pageant of my fancies, the pageant of my unparalleled egotism, the pageant of my unhappiness, the pageant of my minute analyzing, the pageant of my peculiar philosophy, the pageant of my dull, dull life, and the pageant of the possibilities. We three go out on the sand and barrenness, my wooden heart, my good young woman's body, my soul. We go there and contemplate the long sandy wastes, the red, red line on the sky at the setting of the sun, the cold, gloomy mountains under it, the ground without a weed, without a grass blade even in their season, for they have years ago been killed off by the sulfur smoke from the smelters. So this sand and barrenness forms the setting for the personality of me." Thank you, Mary. Okay, next up, I'll be playing some tunes that remind me of New Orleans, my other favorite city. Here's Sharp Cutting Wings, Song to a Poet by Lucinda Williams.

what a queen that lady is. Thank you, Lucinda. You really got me through some hard times. I saw her about a year and a half ago in New Orleans. She was losing it a little bit, but what a fighter. First thing I remember about that trip to New Orleans that spring wasn't the first time in my second city, but it was the first time truly sentient, before all this stuff with Ezra and Russell and the corner store anti-Semite and the drive-through daiquiris and cigar lounges and Russell yelling at me in his white Honda Civic as we sped over Lake Pontchartrain about how it was just him and me and my inability to go a week without sleeping with anyone. Was getting off the plane at Louis Armstrong and stepping up into my Uncle Mike's black pickup truck. He had a fried shrimp po' boy waiting for me, and I remember the mayonnaise and the crusty baguette and the marmalade sauce and the disappointed eyes of my mother at him in the front seat as we drove down I-10 past the Superdome and all the drunk drivers that lawlessly spread past because Uncle Mike got on another dry, drunk, angry road rage rampage. I guess I'm going to switch up here to a song about Nashville, where I will be heading soon, on my way to New Orleans this fall break. Here's Wayside, Back in Time by the girl herself, Gillian Welsh.

So in case you thought that I thought the Graceland was in Nashville, you would be wrong. We're actually going to Memphis after going to Nashville, so that'll be exciting. Why am I always falling in love with these faraway cities while here in Ohio? I sort of find this metropolitan escapism a little pathetic. When will I be in love with Ohio? I suppose I was once. But when I fell in love with New Orleans, I was definitely falling in love with a person. It was my toxic ex-boyfriend who lived there. But this summer in Brooklyn, I fell in love with my best friend. And it was all just like this one afternoon. We were the only ones to show up at our friend Wally's homecoming party. But he thought no one came because the Luddites are all just one person to him. We made it in 10 minutes flat from my house to Paris. But really this one spot in Brooklyn where the pond facing the boathouse over the gazebo was so green with algae. Jameson called it fern green, but of course it really wasn't fern green, but I didn't have to tell her that, but of course I did. And Jameson, who needs no Prozac, and when I'm with her, neither do I, gave me a happiness spell with the stick she puts her hair up in, and we threw a bottle of beer, minus the paper wrapper, because I'm really a performative environmentalist, into the pond, and Wally and I asked the universe secret questions, which of course turned out to be the same questions. And I saw the answer, but Wally's too young to see it, and he's a man anyway, but I saw it. I saw the dancing the bottle in great circular movements, and I knew at once that my new philosophy, that I drunkenly tried to spew to Vera while she was depressed in Nepal, although I knew then that she would be depressed anywhere, that like Jameson and my four wheels that we were biking over the Manhattan Bridge all summer, love and suffering comes in great circular bouts, and it always returns, and in great literary carnations, the ignorance of this happiness will last forever always returns. And of course, all things go too, but then again, they always return, sometimes in new forms, sometimes a little more weary, sometimes skeptical, with a few more walls up than before. But the first kiss is always the first kiss, is always walking down the street smiling to oneself, admittingly. And I love Jameson so much, it hurts. Goddamn. Here's a song that we played all the time while we were biking this summer, I Want to Lay With You by Shira Small.

Wow, that song hits every time. 10 Long Years by LL Burns. I'm going to play one last song about New Orleans. Sorry, I'm obsessed. Won't be like this next show. Here's New Orleans by the Silver Jews.

Alpha, Delta, Gamma. Everybody smoke. 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

Totally forgot to mention that I crashed my car on the way over here because I was so excited. Yep. Next up, here's another song about Ohio. Actually, I don't know if I played a song about Ohio yet, but, you know, I just gotta, because let's just try and live in the moment, people. You know, we're here in Ohio, and let's make it a movie. This is a song by one of my friend's cousins who actually went to Oberlin maybe like 10 years ago. This is Preacher and Daisy, Caroline number 2, and there is a line about North Pleasant Street, which I live on, and so it really speaks to me.

thank you so much for listening to my revival show. This has been Fern and Friends, and you're listening to WOBC 91.5 Oberlin College and Community Radio. Now that I've crashed my car, I'm going to have to go out walking home instead of driving, so thought I'd close out with These Days by Nico, but let's just remember that she didn't write this song. Jackson Brown did when he was 17 years old, which is absolutely crazy. Have a great rest of your day, everyone.

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Thank you for tuning in to Fugue State, the musical association meets theme time radio hour with me and my co-host Elke, who unfortunately is not here right now. She is a little under the weather, under the very cold, 50-degree weather of Oberlin, Ohio this morning. I'm going to kick things off here with a song that was recommended to me by my friend Eva. This is The Wheel by Ugly, parentheses, UK, in case you're looking for the band. It's wild. It's a 7-minute song. It feels like 3 different songs inside that one song, big trench coat of a song. I can't really describe it any more than that, so let's jump into it.

0: The Wheel by Ugly UK. A fantastic song. It's kind of three songs in a trench coat that I have been listening to nonstop recently.
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0: As I said earlier.
1: Well, sorry. I couldn't think of what to say, so I just decided to go with the call sign.
0: What's up next, Elke?
1: Well, next is the first track from this album that I really like. It's sort of, I don't really know, but it sounds like a film soundtrack. It's kind of conceptual with like a bunch of, I don't even know how to describe these like particular, like, but they're kind of more into like atmospheric music artists and stuff like that. Mm. And the sort of concept is like you're a detective going into a haunted hotel.
0: Oh, that's exciting.
1: Yeah. So I would listen to it a lot in high school to do my homework because it made me feel like I was, you know, a spooky detective and not doing, you know, like statistics homework.
0: Oh, no. Not statistics homework.
1: Yeah. So we're going to listen to the first track from this album, which is, can you just, yes, it's the name of the album. It's Miles to Midnight.

0: What was that, Elky?
1: Okay,
0: what song is that?
1: That was the first track from the album Miles to Midnight.
0: I'm a little scared, Elky. I must admit.
1: Marcus, you listen to stuff like that.
0: I know.
1: It sounds a lot like Disco Elysium.
0: Oh, I should replay Disco Elysium.
1: Yeah.
0: I'm going to, shifting gears a little bit, I'm going to go into a song that I've been listening to a lot recently. I listened to a lot over the summer, actually in New York, which was very strange. I'd watch old theater and then go in and play the song after I was done. This is Sufjan Stevens' Ring Them Bells.

0: Sufjan Stevens with Ring Them Bells off of the I'm Not There soundtrack. A really interesting movie about Bob Dylan, who was the original composer of that song, of course, where six different people play six different versions of Bob Dylan. And it's interesting. That song is great, though. I love it.
1: You're very into pieces with time signature changes today.
0: Yeah.
1: Have you noticed?
0: Yeah, I mean, both songs I've played have had interesting time signature changes. What's up next?
1: Next up is going to be Nina Simone singing Suzanne.

0: Sorry, that was Nina Simone singing Leonard Cohen's Suzanne.
1: That reminded me, put me in mind of another song I've been listening to recently. This is off of the upcoming soundtrack for Wildwood by Leica Studios. I am so, so excited for this movie. It was a book that I read as a kid, and now it's being made into a stop-motion animation film by Leica. Oh, I'm so excited. This is Quickly Quickly with That's Enough for Me off of the upcoming Wildwood soundtrack.

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1: Oh, and Marcus.
0: In that order. That was off of the Wildwood soundtrack, That's Enough for Me by Quickly Quickly. I'm so, so excited for that movie. It's going to be so great. Comes out next month, actually 1 month from tomorrow, so we don't have long to wait. Before we move on with some more music, we have some PSAs. 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
0: Yay!
1: Next up, we're going to play April Come She Will by Simon and Garfunkel.

0: Yeah. You know what that was.
1: That was April Come She Will by Simon and Garfunkel.
0: Well, we just said it before we played the song.
1: Yeah, but still. Up next is Sixpence None the Richer by Kiss Me. Wait, no, the other way around. Kiss Me by Sixpence None the Richer.

0: That was Kiss Me by Sixpence on the Richer into
1: Wandering Star by Portishead.
0: And up next, we got Love Fool by The Cardigans. An appropriately fall-ish themed song.
1: Yeah.
0: Yeah.

0: That was You Are the Best Thing by Ray LaMontagne.
1: And before that, what did we have before that?
0: Hold, please. It was Love Fool by The Cardigans.
1: Oh, yes, it was. What a wonderful fall song. Sorry, our history recording thing just reloaded and decided to not show me what we were listening to beforehand, but it was great.
0: Okay.
1: 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This is Fugue State with Elke.
0: And Marcus.
1: In that order.
0: Oh, no.
1: Up next, we have Sign Still Delivered by Stevie Wonder. That felt appropriate for a follow-up to this song. Yeah.

0: Stevie Wonder with Signed, Sealed, Delivered, following up off of Raymond. I don't know, we already said it. Yeah, we did. But like, it was a good follow up to that.
1: Thanks.
0: Yeah.
1: Or.
0: Yeah.
1: Yeah. Do you? What you doing? What you up to?
0: I'm adding up Calvin Carter because we were talking about that during our last break.
1: Well, see, there's no reason why we can't play September right now.
0: True. The only question left is, do you remember?
1: Yeah. Well, it was yesterday.
0: Okay. Did you forget or did you remember?
1: Did you forget yesterday?

0: You have been listening to Fugue State with Elke and Marcus here on WOBC FM 91.5 Oberlin College and Community Radio. It's the end of our first hour, but don't worry, we'll be back next week with more groovy tunes. What's the last song you're listening to here, Elke?
1: Sorry, the last song that we're listening to is, well, it's not disgusting phlegm noises that I just made. I'm really sorry, guys. I'm sick.
0: Thanks for drawing attention to that.
1: Well, you know, the people deserve to know, Marcus.
0: Okay,
1: the last song we're going to listen to is Most Wanted from the album Cowboy Carter.
0: Happy September, everyone.
1: Really, really good.

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You are listening to WOBC FM 91.5 Oberlin College and Community Radio. My name is Alice. I'm also your program director for the 26-27 year. I've had a show since my first semester of my freshman year, and it's been a long summer since I've been broadcasting, so I'm really, really excited to be back. My show is The Poetics, where I talk about everything from poetry to translation to language and literature and lyrics, whether it be verse or songs, and I'm still sort of figuring out what the poetics will look like this year, but it's just me in the station right now. And for today, I'm just going to play a song to get you into the vibe of what we're going to read. Then I'm going to read some writing, talk a little bit about it, and play some more songs that fit that vibe. So first up, we have Something Holy by Alice Phoebe Liu. Enjoy.

That was Something Holy by Alice Phoebe Liu. I got really into her last broadcasting season, and she's back because for today I want to read you a translation of a feminist piece of like erotic French feminist literature by Helene Cizeux. This is something I worked on for my final project for my translation course last semester, and I never got the chance to put it on air. And so I want to do that for you today. Basically, Helene Cizeux is a French theorist of feminist literature and feminist theory, and she writes in a really strange and personal and intimate kind of way. And she has this one book called La Livre de Promethea, Promethea's Book, that is long and rambling and very much a stream of consciousness. And for my intro to literary translation class last semester, I translated just an excerpt of the introduction of this book. And I'm not going to read the French because it is long and most of my listeners probably won't understand it, but this is my translation after a process of like trying to explore queer and alternative modes of translation, and this is what it resulted in. So here is my translation of an excerpt of Promethea's Book by Helene Cizeux. So, I'm going to try to write the introduction. Unless anybody else wants to take my place in this task, neither of the two true creators can bring herself to do it. For a week, H has been struggling in vain. As for Promethea, she's the one in reality who has already formed the whole text, which I left just half an hour ago. My hair is still sticky from the Atlantic, and salt crystals stain my body. Lick my shoulder if you want to taste her almost finished oeuvre. As I was saying, Promethea has already given herself to this text and more without taking into account her organs, her desires, her memories. You could say that the text was made by her mostly, physically, morally, eagerly, and certainly virtuously. This is not a preface. This is my only chance to tell you everything about the origin of the text from which I've just returned refreshed, tousled, and out of breath. This is almost a gift, but from a technical point of view, it's torturous. I feel so close, and yet I know myself to be so different from H and Promethea. I tremble from fear. My gesture, an incision on the page, must possess a delicacy like the creator's, or else I'll disrupt the divine organization of your human form. And I'm not of the creator's species at all. I'm nothing but an author, a fragile personage. Yet I am a woman. All I want is to press as close as possible to the being of you two true creators, just to be able to wed the contour of your souls with mine without causing pain. In this heightened state of proximity that is sometimes necessary, it could always happen that an eye and an eye touch. Each phrase that could be mistaken for mine, I'll do anything to return to you. I could have left the first page to H, who's authored numerous unfinished beginnings, but maybe this time I'd be asking too much. Her efforts haven't yet yielded any writing, nothing save spasm, somnambulistic hummings and hypnosis. For a week, H has worked. She burns with wanting to write anything. A soft heat radiates throughout her entire body, but still, nothing. Still, she's busy burning ancient books, manuals, professional treaties, theories, because they forbid her from creating the sole thing she finds urgent and just to create from now on. To cry a great hymnic ecstasy for having carved, in the skin of your mother tongue, a chasm. H no longer knows where to begin. Sing, burn, flood, flow, spring forth. She does almost everything at once. It's

catastrophe humid and incandescent. What is she thinking about right now? H. What am I going to do with my theories, each so lovely, so agile and intangible, now that they've found themselves surrounded by reality in human form, and Promethea's precise person impossible to predict? It was her that assured and confirmed them in their being. They used to peacefully graze in symbolic fields of my imagination and let out soft sounds and harmonious and excited whinnies of proper satisfaction and braided each other's long manes in ignorance, oh, without suspecting that unknown which would descend upon their existence. Were they scared? Yes, terrified, but enchanted. Ready to contradict themselves and transform themselves, without defining the abstract from the concrete, without respect for that infamous, incandescent, invisible seam of sex, that elusive, improbable, this undeniable, absolutely indelible divinity. So that is the first page and a half-ish of Helen Cizou's Le Livre de Prométhée. There is an English translation that exists, but I liked the approach to mine a little bit more. I think it got, like, grittier and more, put more body on the page. And when I was translating this last semester, the thing that really stood out to me was, like, all the mentions of the body and language and, like, a queer feminist body on the page. But what I heard this time reading it on air for all of you was when she says, "This is not a preface. This is my only chance to tell you everything about the origin of the text from which I've just returned refreshed, tousled, and also out of breath." Because I will probably be going abroad next semester. This is my last show for a while until next fall. Not today, but this semester will be my last show for a while. So it feels like my last chance for a long time to tell you everything about the origin of the text that is Oberlin and my semester here. So I'm hoping to really represent my semester in writing and poetry on the Poetics for this fall 2026 broadcasting season. Now I'm going to play some songs that I think encapsulate the vibe of Cizou's text. Some of them are French, some of them are not. They are basically all about women and kind of strange in their sound and in their language. And so next up is one of my favorites. It's La Femme Resort by La Femme. I hope you enjoy it as much as I do.

Just as a reminder, you are still listening to WOBC FM 91.5 Oberlin College and Community Radio. That was La Femme Resort by La Femme. And here's a quick PSA before we keep playing some songs for you. Just give me a second. All right, so the Kendall Song Swap happens in the Kendall Auditorium from 7 to 8 p.m. on the second and fourth Wednesdays of the month. Attendees can share songs, join in on choruses, or just listen to a variety of songs. I've never gone to Kendall Song Swap, but that's a PSA about it, just in case you're listening. Next up is from Jessica Pratt's album. I think that's entitled Jessica Pratt. The song is called Empires Never Know, and I was obsessed with this album last year, and then I forgot about it until I was making my playlist for today. I love her. I love the sound of her voice, and I think the sound of her voice really reminds me of the text that I read to you before. So here is Empires Never Know by Jessica Pratt.

All right, that was Sous le Soleil by Anna Karina. I just love it. It's strange and quiet, and I love the like sound effects in the background. Next up, we have Wolf in the Breast by the Cocteau Twins. And I have to be honest, I have not listened to this song all the way through in a very long time, but just the idea of a wolf in the breast, I think, would appeal to Helene Zou and Promethea. So here it is by the Cocteau Twins.

That was Wolf in the Breast from the Cocteau Twins album Heaven or Las Vegas, which is one of my favorites ever. 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And here's one more PSA for you before we keep listening. 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Great, thank you for listening to that. And next up, here is one of my other all-time favorite songs, A Violent Yet Flammable World, one of my favorites to play on the radio, A Violent Yet Flammable World by Au Revoir Simone.

That was Can't Keep Anything by Cameron Winter. Another singer who I've only discovered recently. I'm a little late to the bandwagon, but I'm just really into the sound of his voice. And you are still listening to WOBC FM 91.5 Oberlin College and Community Radio. Don't forget it. Next up, we have one of my very, like, most important Oberlin songs. This is Dorothy by Polo and Pan, who are a really cool DJ duo who make weird, like, experimental sonic stuff. And I heard this song my freshman year in a dance piece that was all about ladies and lizards and what it means to be a lady and what it means to be a lizard. And I think about that performance all the time. It was directed by my very favorite creator, Olivia Wolgamuth. And every time I hear this song, I think about her and I think about ladies and lizards. And I think Haylin Cizu would agree. So here is Dorothy by Polo and Pan.

That was Ceux qui rêvent by Pum, which translates to those who dream. And I thought that was fitting for this topic about dreams from Sisu's text. We just have a few minutes left, so here is L'Inconnu by Beach House.

That was Lankanu by Beach House. We probably have time for like two more songs on the Poetics. 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

All right, for our last song today, we have Daylight Matters by Kate LeBon to close out on our theme of feminist French erotic translation for based on Helene Zizou's texts. 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I hope you enjoyed the poetics, and tune in next week, Tuesdays at 11 a.m. Bye.

You are listening to WOBC 91.5 FM, Oberlin College and Community Radio. And that's right, we are back. DJ Sam I Am is in the house, and the Elder Millennial Mojo Dojo Casa House is back. Get excited. That's right. Took a little semester off last year, but we're ready to hit the ground running, and we've got an amazing show for you. So I'm going to do less talking so we can do more jamming. So every episode, I like to do a little theme, and I gotta say, September has rocked me, like truly rocked me. And so I thought, you know what? As far as I'm concerned in my world, September is over and we are here for good time, celebration, having just letting loose. And so this week's theme is gonna be a little 90s dance party. Every song on this today's episode is gonna be 90s dance fun party. As I put this together, I just like had a vision and I knew what I wanted to see. And then when I started looking into it, I realized almost every single song is either British or German, because I guess they were the only ones having fun in the 90s. Who knew? I mean, everyone knew. So we're going to kick it off with a classic late 90s hit. Let me make sure I'm familiar with the soundboard again. Okay. All right. Everything is on. I'm talking. That's working. All right, let's get this party started. Here we go.

All right, that was first we had Canned Heat by Jamiroquai, obviously. And then we moved on to It Feels So Good by Sonique. The Jamiroquai song is was released in 1999, so that was a late 90s hit. It Feels So Good, such a banger. Oh my God. It's just, God, to be in the clubs in Europe in the 90s, I really miss my calling. That was from also 1998, so a late 90s jam. We've got some early 90s coming your way very shortly. Yeah, both of them throwing it back to the UK. I mean, honestly, like as a youth of the 90s, I just feel like the UK was like so hot at that time. Like everything British was so iconic. I feel like they've lost some of their luster. Don't know why. I don't know. The vibes are off over there. But I mean, in the 90s, like, could there be anything better than like British people? Like, truly, like, I don't know. I can't think of anything. I mean, yada, yada, yada, like all the bad stuff too. But, you know, I was in elementary school, so I was really just vibing with like the Union Jack and like the Spice Girls. So that's where I was. And it was great. I loved every second of it. And yeah, they were obviously having a good time. We do have some. I'm gonna close out with an American party jam, but we're gonna keep it in Europe. We're gonna keep it in the UK, and we're gonna play the next two songs are like these are near and dear to my heart songs. Like these are songs I love, love, like

they stay in rotation. They stay on playlists. Like they are always there. So we're gonna kick it off with Everything But the Girl.

All right. That was first we had Missing by Everything But the Girl. That was the Todd Terry Club mix, which I always enjoy. The original's great too, but you know, we're having a party today, so we gotta do the Todd Terry Club mix, which is very iconic too. And then of course, Spice Up Your Life by the Spice Girls. Just want to do a quick station ID. You are listening to WOBC 91.5 FM, Oberlin College and Community Radio. People have a lot of feelings about the Spice Girls, I realize. Like, I didn't know that people didn't think that they were amazing. And that was news to me. I just feel like they were so iconic. They are still iconic. Like, if I see a Spice Girl in the wild, like, I lose my mind. I'm like, what is she doing there? What is she doing there? Oh, my God. Like, I don't know. I just feel like, you know, there was a lot of talk about, like, you know, fake female empowerment and, like, whatever. But honestly, the Spice Girls taught me that the most important things in life are being fabulous and having a good time. And I think that those are the only lessons worth knowing, truly. I just like can't say there's like the words, they just don't come to me because they're just really so important to who I am as a person. So, that's a little wisdom from DJ Sam I Am. You should spice up your life, truly spice up your life. Oh, and their outfits, like, oh my God. Oh, I would die for any of their outfits, like for any of their tours. Like, oh my gosh. When? I'm dying over here. Okay. So, in other news, you know what? Let's do a PSA. I think it's PSA time. Let's see what we got here. I'm sure we have some very important, very interesting things here to talk about. Yes, of course. Okay. So, let's talk about Oberlin Community Services. Very important community organization, OCS. They are responsible for community-based organizing and serve low-income and vulnerable community members by providing food, financial assistance, referrals, educational outreach, and other basic needs. 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They always are taking donations. I've donated food there before. It's a great place. They have a new location. Not that new, but new from when I was here in the past. Check out Oberlin Community Services. We're going to go to a bit of a one-hit wonder now, but still a jam. Let me make sure my soundboard is ready to go, and we're going to turn it up.

All right. That first one was Your Woman by Whitetown. Definitely a one-hit wonder, because I have no recollection of anything else by Whitetown. And I looked into it, and there is nothing else. I mean, there is, but they're really, this was like a sleeper hit. It just came out of nowhere. And then the last song we heard was Praise You by Fatboy Slim. So let's do another station ID. 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This is DJ Sam I Am, and I'm happy to be here, happy to be jamming to these 90s hits. I heard a little bit of feedback that from my last little monologue that the Spice Girls were fake feminism. And I was like, what? That's crazy, because I feel like feminism is anytime any woman feels empowered. And I feel empowered by the Spice Girls every day. So we will not be revisiting the topic, but there will be more Spice Girls to come. Not on this episode, though, because we have a full selection of songs to just take us through the rest of the 90s. So like I said, I wanted this to be a 90s party. I was just like feeling the vibes, and I've done a 90s party playlist before in the past, and I wanted to play some new stuff, some stuff I haven't played before. And as it turned out, basically everything was Europop as usual, because who does pop better than the Europeans? So yeah, mostly British and German pop music that's been in rotation here. I think the next few I'm gonna play are the first six that we heard were British, but I think if I'm correct, yes, the next few are gonna be like German Euro pop, but certainly songs y'all have heard before. If you were alive or conscious in the 90s, or you just like dance music, you just like a good time, then these have definitely crossed your path. So let me, I'm still getting used to the soundboard. Is like, it's new, it's nice. I don't know when this came, because I didn't have a show last semester, but this is like, just getting used to everything. I love it here. So yeah, let's get some rhythm going.

All right, that was Sweet Dreams by LaBouche, and before that, Rhythm is a Dancer by Snap. All right, let's get into another PSA here before we get into the music. And what are we going to talk about now? How about the Oberlin Review? Y'all familiar with the Oberlin Review? You should be. The Oberlin Review, Oberlin College's weekly newspaper, is one of the oldest college newspapers in the country. Every Friday, the review is published in print and online. The printed version of the paper is distributed free of charge around the college and the town of Oberlin. The review covers the local news, events, arts, op-eds, and Oberlin sports. If you are interested in writing for the review, further information can be found at oberlinreview.org. Check it out. There's some good features in there this week. Got to check out the review. The last two songs also, I was just like, they were really vibing with each other. I felt like they were talking to each other. We just need to let loose. We just need a little bit more dancing. I was just saying, I feel like, as a society, I feel like we need more dancing. I just recently listened to a podcast about how, like, we need to party more. Like, people are not, I mean, I am. I don't know about you all, but everybody else needs to get in line and start partying more, because here's the thing, like, dancing is so good for you. Like, you just, like, let loose and you're just, like, having a good time, and, like, you just really need to get out there and just, like, feel the music. It's really healthy and important, and so I hope people are doing that. And if you're not doing it, just, like, do it. Find some people, put on some music, and just dance. Like, it's amazing. Just like, we need more, because I feel like that would really help with the vibes, like, in this country right now. Everybody needs to be dancing more because the vibes are bad. I don't know if you've noticed, but it's real shady out there. It's just, like, kind of murky. Gas is really expensive. Everybody's acting bizarre. So I just, you know, I feel like we need those 90s vibes. Bring them back. Dance a little bit. Just let loose. The lyrics don't have to make sense. Who needs lyrics? Like, just dance. Anyways. Where do we go now? Oh, yeah. Okay. We've got more German pop music. So we're going to turn it over and then hopefully close out with an icon and a legend. So let me get it going.

probably dying for a chance just to touch your hand or a moment.

All right. Thank you for listening to the first episode of the season. The first song we listened to in that set was Where Did You Go by No Mercy, then Run Away by Real McCoy, and then we closed out with Mr. Vane by Culture Beat. We'll be back next Tuesday at 12 o'clock with the Elder Millennial Mojo Dojo Casa House. So we're turning it over now. And we are ready to go.

Hi guys. First show of the semester. 1 p.m. I'm so excited. I'm finally doing an electronic music show. Today we're going to be listening to some footwork, some grime wave, some like nice like 120 BPM beats. It's going to be really, really awesome. Just a reminder that you are listening to WOBC FM 91.5 Oberlin College and Community Radio. Let's get started. We're going to start with Das Right by Khadija Al-Hanafi. Awesome freaking artist. Let me see if I can do a transition, guys. I'm going to try to make this happen. Okay. Boom. Okay. Let's listen.

Okay, boom. That was Death Right by Khadija Al-Hanafi. Also, guys, I can't put you on the radio right now, but if anyone wants to call in and chat with me, the number is 440-775-8139. That is 440-775-8139. I don't know if it works, but we can try it out. Also, I'm still thinking of a DJ name for this semester. If you have any suggestions, you could call in and tell me. Or if you have any music suggestions, maybe you can call in and tell me, and maybe I'll play them. Maybe I won't. Next, we are going to be listening...

Cool. That was Beat With You by DJ Black Power. Next, we're going to be listening to Baby Work It by Ghost Whip, y'all. Ghost Whip, y'all. I don't know if anyone's ready for this. It's going to

Thanks, guys. That was Ghetto West Coast by Hermeth. We're going to get a little bit of Latin electronic music in here next. We're going to do Sabor Celestial by Cherry Cola and Chico Sonido. I've been working on my little transitions. Let me know if this

All right, guys. Okay. We had some calls. I was chatting with some of y'all. Super nice to talk. But anyways, okay, last couple songs we played. We played Baby Work It by Ghost Whip. After that, we played Ghetto West Coast by Harmeth. Sabor Celestial by Cherry Cola and Chico Sonido. Then we played She Got That Thing by Big Wet. Just a reminder, you are listening to WOBC-FM, Oberlin College and Community Radio. I think it's time for a PSA. I'm looking at our new physical PSA book. And I'm going to read one about Rideline. I love Rideline. And shout out to everyone who works Rideline. I'm really excited for them to start running again. It's getting cold. Okay. Oberlin Rideline is a nightly on-campus shuttle service for Oberlin students. Call 440-935-7169 to request a ride on the Oberlin College campus to be taken where you need to go. They operate every day, Friday and Saturday, 5 p.m. to 2 a.m., and then 4 p.m. to 1 a.m. on Sunday and Thursday. More info can be found on @Shuttlelicious on Instagram. Shout out Rideline. Y'all are the goats. Next, we're going to listen to Come Take a Ride XXX by Meezer. I think this

All right, thanks, y'all. Come take a ride, XXX by Meezer. Next, we're going to listen to Me Gusta Mover Mi Clito by Alero and Issa Blue. What to say? I freaking love Latin electronic music. It's so fire.

2 plus 2 plus 2 plus 2 plus 2 plus 2 plus 2 by DJ Megan 23. Okay, guys, it's time. It's time for some J Dilla. This is Dilla Says Go off of Donuts. Fantastic producer. Fantastic at making beats. Short song. So let's just listen to it.

Okay, awesome. That was Dilla's Go by J Dilla. Also, shameless plug for my work group. I lead experimental music work group. It's tonight at 5 p.m. in the vault. If you're a DJ, be there. It's gonna be awesome. We're gonna sort through some music. We're gonna chat. We're gonna talk about the semester. And also, just a reminder, you're listening to WOBC FM 91.5 Oberlin College and Community Radio. Again, if you want to call me, it's going to be 440-775-8139. I'll always pick up the phone. I'll always chat with y'all. Now we're going to be listening to Break Yourself by Chemist and DJ Manny.

Okay, guys, thank you for holding with me. That was DWM by Dia, or wait, no, pause. That was Break Yourself by Chemist and DJ Manny. Next, we're going to listen to DWM by Ideas for Conversations. 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

DWM by Ideas for Conversations. I hope you guys are digging this show so far. I'm having a lot of fun. This is my first time doing a radio show alone. And it's really lit. Also, like I said earlier, I'm still looking for a DJ name. If you have any suggestions, call me at 440-775-8139. I will always pick up. I will always chat with y'all. Next, we're listening to Johnny Glamour by Usowski and Las Ketchup.

All right, that was Johnny Glamour by Rusowski and Les Ketchup. What are we listening to next? We're listening to Newcastle Juke Party by Nextax. Get ready, y'all.

All right, guys. Thank you so much for listening today. We're nearing the end of the hour. I have a few more songs for y'all. Just a reminder, you're listening to WOBC FM 91.5, Oberlin College and Community Radio. So the past two songs we played first Newcastle Juke Party by Nextex, and then we played Type Shit by DJ Swisha. Fire artist. Definitely be playing more of them on the show at some point. We're gonna do Yo Soy Mal by Bovsky next. I hope y'all enjoyed today. I do look forward to seeing y'all next week.

Thanks for listening today, guys. Happy first show. Hopefully I'll see y'all next week. Yeah, that was How You Feelin' by DJ Swisha and OSSX. We're going to hear Runia by Khadija Al-Hanafi, and then we're handing it off to the next show. They're going to be awesome. Okay, bye, guys. Thank you.

0: Good afternoon, Ohio. You are listening to WOBC FM 91.5 Oberlin College and Community Radio. Thank you for tuning into Book Club. Today we're going to be playing some songs and their samples and the samples they share. I hope y'all enjoy it. You just heard I Only Have Eyes for You by the Flamingos. And up next is Zealots by the Fugees and Miss Lauryn Hill. Here you go.
1: One, two, I'm about to set this off like this.

0: cops come around here, five will come around and just do whatever they want. Rob jokers, steal from people, shoot us down. We gotta do something about this, man. I was with Floyd up there, you know Floyd the cop, he just get a hard on for just shooting.
1: Yeah, that's the Fugees.
2: This happens on the block.
1: You wanna be a cowboy? Day.
3: Hey, Mike, get your guns and meet me in the back right now.
2: Olehi. Yeah. 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

0: it seemed like we trying to get everybody, but they getting us, you know what I'm saying, man? But you know, no need to worry about it, cause everything gonna be alright, man. 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No, it's just ill. You know, last night, you know, all I seen was bullets and feet running and backs, you know? And when the smoke cleared, it was a little joker on the ground, man. No, had to be no younger than 13, 14 years old. Blood pouring from his head, his mother on her knees crying, you know, crying her head off. Tomorrow, headline is gonna be the death of another nigga, you know what I'm saying? The death of another nigga, you know? That's how it always is. We crying for an afterlife while they just steal this one.
1: Hello, hello, hello. Thanks for tuning into Book Club. You just heard Cowboys by The Fugees, and up next is Soul Mikasa by Manu Dibango. So Cowboys samples Soul Mikasa, and so does Wanna Be Starting Something by Michael Jackson, which is going to be playing up next for you all. Thanks for tuning in. Oberlin's first public school, the Little Red Schoolhouse, was built in 1836 and also served as both a home and a tailor shop. The schoolhouse is now a museum that offers educational artifacts from the 19th century. 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Awesome.

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Once again, you're listening to WOBC FM 91.5, Oberlin College and Community Radio. This is Book Club with your host, DJ Crinkle. You just heard Off the Wall by Michael Jackson before Boogie Nights by Heatwave. That's what just played. Off the Wall samples Boogie Nights, as does the next song, Master and Servant by Locust. Here's a PSA for everybody listening today. 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
1: 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Here you go.

Yo, what's up? This is Color Boy. I'm here with Nick Jones. What's up? Listen, I love to you, Karen.

Okay, you just heard We Go On by The Avalanches, Cola Boy, and Mick Jones, which samples Hurting Each Other by The Carpenters, which you heard before that. And up next is We Will Always Love You by The Avalanches and Blood Orange, which samples Heyman's Song by The Roaches, which will play after that. Here you go, everybody.

minds meet in the corner, and the story is

Okay, Ohio. Once more, you are listening to WOBC FM 91.5 Oberlin College and Community Radio. The last song I have to play for you is Hammond Song by The Roaches. And after me is the next show, which is going to be incredible. You guys should keep tuning in. All right. Thank you, everybody.

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0: All right. Hello, everybody. Hello, hello. All right, it's working. You are listening to WOBC FM 91.5, Oberlin College's College and Community Radio. All right. Sorry, this is our first show ever, so I apologize if it's a little janky. You were just listening to Kill the Poor by the Dead Kennedys. It was originally released as a single in October 1980, but was re-released and re-recorded for the band's first ever album, Fresh Fruit for Rotting Vegetables, later that same year. It is personally one of my favorite songs from one of my favorite bands. I would argue that the Dead Kennedys is one of, if not the most, influential hardcore punk bands out there. Kill the Poor is an excellent example of what makes the Dead Kennedys, telling a sarcastic, exaggerated story about the government bombing all the civilians in poverty. What I like about the Dead Kennedys personally, it makes like specific criticisms about cutting off the welfare programs and social services. That's something I really like about the band. They're not like, I think a lot of punk bands would just say like, I hate the government, it sucks, it's evil. But this one in particular calls out specific things they don't like. So that's why I'm a fan.
1: All right, hello, can you hear me?
0: Yes, I can hear you.
1: All right, I don't have the headphones you have, so I'm not sure if I'm at the correct volume or not, but it's good to be with you on air for our first episode of our radio show.
0: Yes, welcome to
1: Radio Free Tappan Square. Yes, 3 p.m. Tuesdays, you're going to love it here with us. Yeah, we're going to have some kind of like talk show, and we're going to bring you really interesting conversations. We're going to play music. Sophia will begin a song, I'll end with a song, and we might play songs in the middle. And, well, I don't know, I just got here. Did you introduce yourself yet?
0: I have not introduced myself yet. All right, hello, my name is Sophia Chouinard. I am a junior here at Oberlin College. I'm from Portland, Maine, 21 years old, you know, exciting times. And I'm a history and religion major.
1: All right. My name is Penda Hoagie. I am 20 years old, history major, and I'm from Washington State. And yeah, so we are. Yeah! Okay, I can't hear it, but I'm sure it was a wonderful sound effect, right?
0: I bet it was a wonderful sound effect.
1: Yeah, we downloaded some.
0: From sounds to express what you guys
1: are
0: feeling.
1: Just make the show more interesting, you know what I mean?
0: Yeah. I assume in your cars right now, you are all cheering, just
1: or
0: like
1: your
0: children.
1: Dorm rooms or wherever.
0: I don't know if people listen to the radio.
1: Yeah.
0: All right, so we got a couple of fun topics for us today. First, we're going to talk about like what this show is, because this is our first time doing it. This is both of our
1: first radio show. Yeah. Get hyped.
0: Yeah, so you're getting a new experience. Hopefully you can hear
1: yeah,
0: us.
1: Yeah, it's outside our art, okay?
0: Mm-hmm.
1: Because neither of us, I don't think we're huge radio people. Are you a huge radio person?
0: I love the radio, wait.
1: You love the radio?
0: Yes.
1: Would you say you listen to the radio most days?
0: When I'm at home, yes. When I'm at Oberlin, probably not. I think I only listen to WOBC.
1: I only listen to WOBC, but I only ever listen like when I'm driving, and I'm not driving very often, you know what I mean?
0: That is true.
1: But that's like the habit I have. The habit I have is radio is like a car activity. But I'm sure there's lots of people who just don't think about that at all.
0: All right. So today, we're going to talk about a few things. We're going to talk about what the show's going to be. That's going to be a quick little intro. And then the topics that we have planned out, we might not stick to them completely, is we're going to talk about the classes that Oberlin provides. I personally am very interested in education, so I think that'll be an interesting topic for me.
1: Yeah, we're going to talk about the curriculum a little bit too, right?
0: Mm-hmm. And then we're going to talk about parties and party culture.
1: We might, if we get to it. Yeah,
0: yes,
1: we will,
0: we
1: right?
0: And then the last thing is Oberlin's, like...
1: co-op organization.
0: Yes, versus, like, the AVI traditional...
1: The dining options. Yes, we're going to talk about the co-ops, the college, and experience, dining and living.
0: Yes, all right.
1: Okay, so, wait, I'll... Okay, so what do you think the show's going to be like? What's your goals here on air?
0: Oh, okay. Some of my goals here are to play fun music and talk about it. That's something I really like. I was very excited to play the Dead Kennedys today.
1: Oh, yes. My big fan. You were talking about this. This is like one of your favorite songs ever, right?
0: It is one of my favorite songs ever. I really like, you know, introducing people to new things and new types of music. And I think both of us have very different genres that we enjoy.
1: That's true.
0: Would you explain what music you're going to be playing on the show?
1: I was just thinking to myself, lately I had a revelation. Like earlier this week, a few days ago, I was like thinking about like what music I listen to. I don't even care anymore. And I'm gonna tell people whenever I don't ask, I'm gonna say I just like the names of the songs from now on. And I just like think like it sounds fun. I'm gonna be playing a song by Cocteau Twins, my favorite band, at the end of today, this episode. Cocteau Twins, this Scottish band.
0: They're Scottish, really?
1: Yeah.
0: I didn't know that.
1: You didn't?
0: Oh, I have family in Scotland.
1: Yeah. Well, I think Elizabeth Fraser is. Well.
0: She doesn't sound Scottish.
1: Anyway.

0: show?
1: Learn, I'm not sure. I guess I would say,
2: yeah,
1: my dear friend Penda here, I would say he's an expert on online things.
2: Oh my gosh, yeah. We're going to talk a lot about online culture on here, right?
1: Yes, I think that's something that...
2: I'm really interested in that.
1: Yes, and I think we have very different online cultures. I think I'm, you know, maybe more mainstream. I use, you know, normal social medias I think most people would know, like Instagram or like TikTok, you know?
2: Yeah.
1: Well, Penda here has...
2: Yeah, I use an alternative social media. It's like open source or something. And yeah, we'll talk a lot about... Well, maybe not a lot, but we'll talk later about how I feel like it's different than traditional social media because there's like no advertisements and the community is smaller.
1: Mm. I see.
0: I don't know.
1: And I think we're trying to, you know... make a talk show for a younger audience, like people our age and younger. I know right now is when, I believe, school...
2: Oh, good point, yep.
1: Like, grade school gets out, so maybe some fun...
2: Yeah, if anyone's tuning in right now... Oh, by the way, you can call us. We can't put the call on air, unfortunately.
1: Yes.
2: But they promise soon this will be available.
1: Yes, but you can call us, and we will always answer.
2: We will pick up.
1: And we will... narrate what you're saying to the audience.
2: Yeah.
1: So if you have any feedback, if you think our songs are bad, if you think we're being boring, then call us up and let us know.
2: Okay, do you know the number?
1: I do not know the number, but if you Google WOBC phone number, it will pop up, I promise.
2: Okay.
1: And if you're just tuning in now, you are listening to WOBC FM.
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1: Yes. And
2: oh yes. We have PSAs. So PSA, Oberlin Heritage Center. 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First in education and inequality, unique architecture and landmarks, and ordinary people doing extraordinary things. 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
1: I think that really ties into our next topic very well. You know, we picked it randomly, but I think it's, you know, it was meant to be, as they say, is that... we're going to talk about what we like about our classes and what we like learning about and, like, the significance of it. And I think Oberlin has a very significant, like, historical, like, history.
2: I actually think Oberlin plays up their historical history too much. And I think you would agree with me if we talked about this.
1: I think, in a way, they do. I think it is real. I think Oberlin is a very important college historically.
2: Well, but you like to talk about how, like, when they're integrated, they didn't want to integrate their college, right?
1: That is true.
2: Historically.
1: Like, Oberlin is known to be the first, like, multiracial college in the U.S. And I believe it might be world. I don't think so, though. I think it is U.S.
2: Mm-hmm.
1: And when that originally happened, it was because several other schools had abolitionist groups. And Oberlin was more liberal, and they offered to different colleges have their abolitionist groups, which they were not a fan of, to move to Oberlin. And one of these abolitionist groups had one black student. And the college, did not want to admit that student and repeatedly said no, but the abolitionist groups did not refuse to come.
2: The groups all wouldn't come if their one black classmate couldn't come with them.
1: Yes.
2: Right?
1: And so I think it's kind of peculiar from the administration side to say, like, oh, this is our history.
2: This is what we're championing. We're proud of how we were the first college.
1: Yes.
2: I mean, it's good to be a progressive college early, but still, story.
1: Like, I think the backstory is that the student body was progressive, not the administration. And maybe, I don't know, I just think that's interesting when the administration's talking about that history. But I do think the Heritage Center is actually where I learned this history. And so it's a very good organization to get, like, the true, like, the grits of the Oberlin history, especially if you're a new student here, maybe possibly, like, a freshman or a transfer. I think it's extremely beneficial to go and take a tour so you can learn about, like, where you are and why it's important.
2: Wait, can we I'm not crazy. I'm like thinking, people could be listening. This is like setting in, like I'm doing this, you know what I mean? Like I'm on air. Like I can say whatever I want right now, you know? Isn't this intimidating?
1: It's a bit intimidating. Hopefully we're doing okay.

0: Okay.
1: Okay, but yeah, I thank you for your informative story about Owen's history, and I kind of agree with you about like the point behind that, which is, I don't know, I kind of feel like from the administration's point of view, like, what is a college? Is it supposed to be a vehicle for social justice? No, you're supposed to be giving students diplomas and getting new students and giving those students diplomas as efficiently and quietly as possible. You
0: This
1: know what I
0: is from those
1: mean?
0: very slanted, what is it called? It's like, oh my God, I can't pronounce the word.
1: What's the word?
0: Negative. Like, what's the word for the S? Cynical.
1: Cynical.
0: I'm so sorry,
1: Starts with a
0: y'all.
1: C.
0: Yes, I'm not made for radio, guys. I can't pronounce a lot of words. But
1: Well, it's a good thing you're not spelling them out, you know?
0: my friend is very cynical about the college system. Well, I do have a lot of qualms with the college system, but I am very pro education. I want to become a teacher, actually.
1: Oh, yes. So there'll be a lot of talk about education on the show, probably,
0: As
1: just
0: students
1: because.
0: and as potential future educators.
1: That's true. I mean, I'm getting a history degree, and I feel like the history degree is a degree that kind of railroads you too. I was talking about this with Professor Underwood, right? A degree that kind of railroads you towards being an educator in some way, because, like, I don't know, what are the other jobs you're gonna get as a history major? You're gonna like work in like a museum? Like, who does that? How many museums like
0: There's
1: need
0: so many
1: curators?
0: museums.
1: Okay, yeah, but it's like, okay, we need you. Like, imagine it's not like Washington, D.C., and it's like a small town museum, like, I don't know, Portland, Maine. And we need you to rearrange the moose exhibit and the elk exhibit like every
0: That's
1: other month. You
0: fun.
1: know what I mean? Like, you need like half a person to do that job. You don't need like 20 graduates like from every
0: Okay.
1: class in Dartmouth, you know?
0: No, I do agree. I think it is a de People say it's like a limiting field, but I do think there's a lot of archival work that you
1: Yeah,
0: wouldn't think
1: maybe.
0: of, like sorting papers
1: Ooh,
0: to
1: I
0: like
1: think
0: identify
1: AI is
0: them.
1: getting to the end of those
0: Yeah,
1: papers.
0: they're grinding them up.
1: It's
0: So
1: okay.
0: did you see that where the like this AI is like to feed it?
1: Oh, you
0: They're
1: chop
0: just
1: off the spines of the books and you process the
0: Yeah.
1: books. That's funny. That's really funny, I think.
0: You're
1: I think
0: pro
1: it's really.
0: this.
1: I'm not pro this, but I think it's funny. I think we live in a funny time period.
0: It is a
1: And
0: funny time.
1: I think actually,
0: It's
1: being
0: like
1: a history
0: comically
1: major,
0: evil.
1: it's like making me realize every period in time is a funny time period. And this is just like,
0: The
1: this is
0: one we
1: the truth
0: can.
1: that people don't realize. They think history is like a boring place. No. Funny things are happening. I don't
0: I agree, I agree.
1: So, wait. Classes, what classes would you say you are taking right now? Just to.
0: So once again, for people just tuning in, I am a history and religion major. I'm getting my little brother is texting me live updates of what I should talk about instead of this. So I'm ignoring him. But it's like going over my screen, it's a little distracting. But I am a history and religion major, so this semester I'm taking two religion classes, and they're both very polarized, like very different types of classes. One is a class we're actually both taking.
1: Yes, we're taking New Testament and Christian origins.
0: And this class is a very traditional, I would say, like religion class. We are reading the Bible as an ancient text. And I find it very interesting.
1: Me too.
0: I think it
1: It's a good class. It's a good class.
0: it's a very good class. And it's very different from what other religion class I'm taking, which is religion and social change, which is looking at religion from, we're reading like religious theorists, either people who are religious or people that are not religious. And we're interpreting this on the modern day. So we've like watched like WWE and what was the other one? Like Princess Diaries and like put a religious social framework on these like shows. It's very and I think that's like a good thing I would say about Oberlin is that our religion department, which I care a lot about, is very unique. Most of our classes are not just
1: Do you mean good unique or bad unique about the religion department?
0: I do think it's good. I think the professors are really good. I think it's some of the best, I would say I think it's one of some of the best professors at Oberlin. Like I think people are really care about it. And even if it's not like you're not getting like a theological education, but you are getting like a very good understanding of religion. But I do have a lot of qualms with it.
1: Yeah, in fact, I was really surprised. I mean, just now, I'm really surprised because I thought you had a more negative view of the religion department. And maybe not of the religion department, but of the way the religion department is going. Because there's been a lot of changes in the religion department over like the last year, I think, with Islam. And they're opening up their new like sub version. I mean, sub major, which is like all these new religious ethics classes, and there's the new classes like religious but not spiritual. Mm-hmm. And I feel like they're trying to push it. I feel like if you like New Testament Christian Origins is an example of a traditional religious class, mm-hmm. and they're trying to push it into like a modern religious class. But I don't think the modern religious classes are the kind that you would want the religion department, the direction you want it to go in. Is this the direction you want it to go in or not?
0: I would say, I think, out of the examples you named, I don't believe the ethics classes, from what I've read about them and from people I know that are in them, I think they seem really interesting, but they don't seem to be religious. I think they're in ways driven by, like, people's societal, like, concepts of faith, but I don't think they're, like...
1: You're learning about religion.
0: Yeah,
1: or,
0: you're
1: like,
0: not
1: about the religion.
0: Yeah, exactly. I don't think it's, like, religious theory. I don't think it's religious in practice. I'm a little confused why they're doing this, and I'm very against, I think many students are, by them removing Islam. The second, I believe?
1: I biggest, think so, yeah.
0: It is second, yes.
1: Second largest religion in the world.
0: Yeah, so I don't... There's, like, no reason for them doing that. I don't, like... Not to hate,
1: okay,
0: but...
1: Okay, wait. For people who haven't heard the whole situation with the Islam in the religion department, can you tell a summarized version of the story?
0: My apologies. Yes, so they got rid of the visiting professor of Islamic studies.
1: Who was the only professor teaching any classes about Islam, is that correct?
0: Yes. There's maybe...
1: Well, there are classes about Islam in other departments, but not in the religion department.
0: Yes, there's some Middle Eastern history ones that cover Islam, of course, but there's none in the religion department. So as a religion major, if you follow all the requirements, you will leave never, like, learning anything about the Quran or Islam. And I just think that makes, like, regardless of, like, anything ever, like, it's just, like, obviously not logical to do that. Because, like... If you want to leave a religion degree...
1: You should know about major religions in the world.
0: Yeah. And, like, sometimes teachers try to, like, do work it into their curriculum if their topic is, like, vaguely religion. But it's usually, like, one class and the rest is about Christianity and Judaism. And I just think, like, there's just no... It just, like, makes no sense. And I don't feel like there's... I get there was budget cuts and that's what they said, but they did add
1: the AI...
0: They added AI major, and I get that
1: critical AI said it's minor, not major.
0: Oh, minor, my apologies. And then they, like, I just think they can't have one class on it. They can't even have, like, one of the teachers currently here teach it, even if they're not a professional. Like, they're just, like, acting like this is completely out of their control. I think it's, imagine, like, if a math, they're, like, we're getting rid of algebra, guys. Like, no more algebra. Like, we're firing everyone in the algebra department. That makes no logical sense. Or, like, history. They're like, we're just not teaching about Asia anymore.
1: I think the history department is a better analogy.
0: Yeah.
1: Because with mathematics, you have other maths which build upon mm-hmm. Islam. Well,
0: you
1: maybe
0: know,
1: it's, like, different. Maybe it's because it's, like, maybe it feels like a religion like Judaism, which Islam is, like, somewhat based on Judaism a little bit. Maybe
0: then
1: that's, like,
0: algebra.
1: And then, like...
0: Then...
1: Islam is like the calculus that builds on the algebra. Okay, wait, but let's go back a second.
0: Yes.
1: You were taking a moment to tell the story of removal of Islam from the religion department, but the new direction the religion department seems to be taking where it's moving away from teaching you directly, like, about the religions. You were saying you dislike it?
0: I do like it. I think it's interesting. I think it's what Oberlin students want to learn about. I think it also, like, there are people who are in the religion department because they want to be go into theology, and I'm not saying, like, that's not the case, but I think that's a very small case compared to maybe...
1: The people who just want to take, like, a spiritual but not religious class?
0: Yeah. So I think they should have classes that are about theory, practical applications of religion, and then, like, the text of religion. But I don't... I think the variety... should be there. But I just think their variety isn't there in the content, if that makes sense.
1: Yeah, that makes sense. I'm going to be honest, the one thing I want to say about religion is that I think that in lots, maybe not in, like, Western America right now, but in lots of places of the world, lots and lots of people are religious. And lots of people are very strongly and traditionally religious, especially in other continents. And if you're taking, like, a religion class, like, say you grow up in America, you know nothing about Islam, and you want to learn, like, something about Islam, I don't think it should be, like, oh, like, the relationship between Islam and media. I think you want to learn, like, what is the Quran? What are, like, the five pillars of Islam? Mm-hmm. Like, what did the Prophet Muhammad say about X, Y, and Z? Like, yeah. What did the people believe? You know what I mean? I think that, anyway.
0: Yeah,
1: I think this would be, like, the backbone of the whole major, and it feels like it's like an appendage, but it's not a backbone.
0: Yes, I agree. I think the religion department should have, like, I think it should be more structured, maybe. Like, there's intro classes that are explaining the faiths, and you can, like, skip them if you think.
1: If this is if you were a department head and you were designing the entire thing.
0: Yes, if I was administration, I don't remember who the new department head is.
1: Of the religion department?
0: Oops, my bad. I forgot her name. But either way, if I was, like, I would make it so you have to take intro classes on... Probably, like, there should be one that's, like, intro to Abrahamic religions, and it explains all three. Like, I just think that'd be useful for a lot of people. Yeah. And would fix, like, the whole, like, you never, like, learn about Islam thing. And, like, and I think they could teach it. I think most, like, religious professors could teach it. I think that would be very interesting. And even if it's, like, a historical kind of overview, it would still be
1: You know what I think we need more of? I think we need more religion classes that talk about multiple religions. Because right now it seems like every religion class talks about one religion. Mm-hmm. I'm not as good. I feel like there's a lot of minority religions which don't get touched. Especially, like Near East or, like, South Asia. There's a lot of minority religions which, like, never, like, get discussed. Yeah. And I'd, like, love to take, like, a class and it talks about, like, okay, what's... I don't know, Jainism, Sikhism, Zoroastrianism, and, like, how they relate to each other, and how they also relate to Islam and, like, Judaism, or whatever, you know what I mean? And Hinduism.
0: Yeah.
1: Or something like that. But it's like you take your... Well, anyway.
0: We're just bombing.
1: Yeah, so I'll talk about my classes I'm taking, I guess. I'm taking... Well, you never even finished the classes you were taking. We kind of got sidetracked.
0: Okay. Well, the other ones are not as interesting.
1: They're not interesting. Well, I'm taking my first Africana Studies class, and you're taking your first Africana Studies class. So... We're both dipping our feeders in, what did I say, feeders? Our feet into the waters, the verdant waters of Africana Studies. Mm-hmm. What do you think about the department?
0: So far, I really like the class I'm taking. I really like the professor. I think he is going at it a very interesting way.
1: Mm-hmm.
0: All the classes I've seen...
1: Which class are you taking?
0: I'm taking Black Masculinities.
1: Mm-hmm.
0: And what
1: I'm taking Marxism in the Black Radical Tradition. Mm-hmm. But you were saying something about your Black Masculinities class, which you feel like the name is slightly misleading. What would you have called it instead?
0: I think I really like the class. I'm not saying I dislike it at all. I think it's not about, because we were talking about it, I was trying to explain it to him, and it's not about, like, sociology, but it's about, like, media and how it presents, like, Black media in particular, how it presents Black masculinity. So it's very
1: Yeah, but if you, like... Yeah. But you're, like, right, it's not sociology. That's what some people might go into thinking.
0: Yeah.
1: I don't know.
0: I think some people would think it's, like, psychological or social, analytics even.
1: No, I love my class, too, but I have to be honest, the Africana Studies major looks terrible to complete. It's, like, really, like, huge, you know what I mean? Compared to how easy history is. History is like a walk in a park. You just close your eyes and you... throw darts, you know?
0: I don't think that's true. But you didn't.
1: You don't think so?
0: Like, there's not a lot of requirements.
1: Yeah. There's only, like, one required class, right?
0: Mm-hmm.
1: How many are... I don't know.
0: No, I think that's something that's interesting about Oberlin, is there are a lot of disparity in how many requirements are in the majors. Particularly, like obviously between STEM and, like, humanities, those are very different, and I think that's expected. But also, like...
1: Between different humanities majors.
0: Yeah, I'm in two majors, and... The paths are completely different.
1: It's kind of just vibe-coded, you know?
0: And also, like, honors. Like, every single major has a completely different way to get honors. And some of them are, like, really competitive, and some of them are, like, pretty straightforward. And then some of them are only based on grades. Some of them are based on, like, a project. Well, a lot of them are on project. And some of them don't even have it at all.
1: Yeah, but I also think... Wait, I do want to say... I think running a college is super complicated, and there's a point at which this is, like, the best you can do, just because, like, the administration is so huge, you know what I mean?
0: Yeah, just, like, have all the majors run themselves.
1: And how old is this place anyway? Like, 150 years, right?
0: I think older than that.
1: I mean, yeah, at least, but I'm saying that it's like you have 150 years of a history department in general, and then now you're like, well, we always offered this class, and how are we going to synchrify it?
0: Mm-hmm.
1: Okay, so I think it was time for...
0: Oh, yes. You want to read it this time?
1: Sure. You are, in case you're just tuning in now, you are listening to WOBC-FM 91.5, Oberlin College and Community Radio.
0: Woo, exciting stuff, guys.
1: All right.
0: So, we've been talking a lot about, like, the academic side of Oberlin.
1: Mm-hmm,
0: I
1: mm-hmm.
0: think it's good to switch to over the social side.
1: Yeah, yeah, yeah.
0: And if you're not an Oberlin student, that's A-OK. If you are a young person, you're, like, considering college, maybe this would be, like, interesting. Well, he's laughing at me, but he is
1: I'm not laughing at you. I'm sorry. Keep going.
0: Hateful, hateful. It's, like, it could be, like, you know, like, what the social sphere of college is so different.
1: It is
0: from,
1: really interesting. It's like really unique. It's a kind of lifestyle you'll never get any other time in your life, I think, especially like nowadays. You know what I'm saying?
0: Yeah, like
1: I actually feel like like a commune, like living in Oscar. Wait, and I know we're talking about this later, but it's actually, you know what it reminds me of?
0: Mm.
1: It reminds me of like when liberalism was like taking off in like the late 1700s or whatever.
0: Mm-hmm.
1: Like, there were these early socialists and people would, like, live in, like, utopian communes. And it, like, Charles, like, Fourier or, okay. I'm talking about things I don't know anything about, so I'm going to stop. So, social life at Oberlin.
0: Also, make sure you're talking to the mic.
1: Okay. Tell me.
0: He's so polite, so he looks at me when he talks.
1: That's
0: so
1: true. I shouldn't be looking at her. Social life at Oberlin College. So I think that it feels like Oberlin used to be a school in like the 90s that was much cooler than the school we're at today, unfortunately. Like, it really feels like people used to hang out at the SCO like every night or whatever, you know? Like, no one really does that if it's like a weekday. You agree with me?
0: Yeah, like, I don't know.
1: I don't know. And, like, Oscar is really shrunken for sure, right?
0: Mm-hmm.
1: And, wait, we should talk about that Oscar history we uncovered, we learned about. It was that you used to be able to have the meal swipe with your Oscar plan for flex dollars only.
0: Yeah, let's jump over to that topic. We have
1: We have a little notes.
0: That I am not in Oscar anymore. I left this semester. I was in it all of last year.
1: Dramatic surprise for those who knew us.
0: Yes.
1: I mean, who know us.
0: Funny.
1: Yeah, after this show, not letting us on air again.
0: But I was in Harkness, and it was a great time. I would say I'm not hating at all.
1: W Harkness.
0: But
1: I'm currently in Harkness right now, so I'm still in the co-op program.
0: Mm-hmm. And the big thing, reason I left is because I just wanted flex dollars, which is the school, money that you can use to get stuff.
1: It's the money you get with your meal plan that you're able to spend at the student store.
0: And then we found out that, like, until, like, it was, like, not that
1: until,
0: long
1: like,
0: ago.
1: 2 years ago. It was 3 years ago or something.
0: Yeah, it was, like, within the last, like,
1: Wait.
0: Decade.
1: Yeah, within the last decade. Okay.
0: They used to give...
1: I have to be, like, careful because, wait... Non sequitur. It's like I'll talk in real life, like normally to other people, and I'll say things completely unverifiably. But like, wait, I'm on air. I have like responsibility to tell the truth to you all. You know what I mean?
0: Oh, we're lying.
1: In the last decade.
0: Yes. They like used to give everyone an Oscar. Like,
1: everyone who went to the college got flex dollars, right? And if you were on the Oscar meal plan, you were able to spend them still.
0: It was that you still got. I think it was, like, a few meal swipes a week. So, like, if a meal got canceled, you
1: okay,
0: could
1: go
0: to...
1: Okay, I don't know what I'm talking about.
0: Well, no, but that's the same thing. Like, you get... Like, if you were in Oscar, you would have a couple meal swipes so you can go get candy and stuff. And that's, like, the only reason I left. I would have stayed if that was the case.
1: The point is that there used to be a hybrid plan, and there's no hybrid plan anymore. And they force you to choose. And also, there's less dining options. And also, the co-ops are shrinking.
0: Yeah. I do think people do complain a lot about the dining at Oberlin. I do think it's, like, better than the average college.
1: I do think it's better than the average college. I agree.
0: Like, my friends...
1: It's not like, that bad.
0: Like, went to, like, the University of Southern Maine, in mm-hmm. Maine, where I'm from.
1: Yeah.
0: So. And I went there, and they get, like, 50 flex dollars a semester. Or, no, a year. Or, like, maybe it was 100. It was, like, really extremely low. We get, like, almost 1,000.
1: We do not get 1,000.
0: It's, like, 700.
1: Okay. Well,
0: like,
1: it's been 2 years for me.
0: Yeah, do you remember this guy?
1: Anyway, I was going to say, like, we have a lot of dining halls, even though they're closing some down. But, like, we are a college of only 3,000 people. And I feel like there are, like, colleges, like, twice our size with the same amount of dining options as us. You know what I mean? Like, number of different halls. I don't mean size of the halls.
0: Yeah.
1: But, I don't know.
0: And maybe you could argue about, like,
1: I do think the clarity, I don't know what they're doing there. I don't appreciate the way
0: they combine them.
1: Well, I'm not even on the plan anymore, so I don't have any comments to make.
0: I do think it's crazy they combined the allergy free and also
1: the kosher dining hall.
0: Yeah, like, that seems unfair to both groups.
1: I'm really into Oscar meals, actually. I was feeling this lately. I was going to, like, my cook shift or whatever. Mm-hmm. I was like, wow, I directly am, like, helping to cook, like, the food which I'm eating. And I'm not cooking the exact meal I'm eating every day, but I'm cooking and other students like me are cooking and we're all eating together. Mm-hmm. And I really feel, I don't know, I feel like, wow, I have, like, a connection with what I'm putting in my body. This is great, mm-hmm. you know? I feel like if you're eating cafeteria food every single day, you get, like, really disconnected from, like, how food is made. And I think this is, like, a small issue. I don't think this is, like, a big deal. But I don't think it's, like, nothing either. I think it's something that people should remember.
0: Yeah, I think, like, when I'll be in the dining hall, I think it's partially because they pick your portions. But, like, I think at Oscar, I always, like, tried to finish my plate, and I would, like, get him as much as I felt I needed. But, like, in the dining halls where they pick the, they just, like, scoop it onto your thing, you don't, like, there is a level to disconnect, and you, like, if I got something at Stevie and it was, like, gross, I wouldn't eat it. I would just throw it out and get another one because there's, like, a bunch of them. You know what I mean?
1: Yes, Sophia, but you left partially. I remember during the end of last year, you just disliked the co-op food. You wouldn't be able to eat it at all. Ooh. Why is this?
0: Gotta be honest, guys. Like, I don't like beans. Like, I just like, I like refried beans. Like, it's just one of my least favorite foods, and that's kind of all you eat.
1: That is true. It's a lot of beans. I love beans, and I love rice, so I'm like a happy camper, but mm-hmm. It's kind of repetitive.
0: And, like,
1: that's okay, you know?
0: You know, they're trying their, I don't think it's bad. I don't think they're, like, I'm not hating.
1: It's like comfort food, you know?
0: Yes, I'm just, like not comforted by beans. Mm-hmm, like, mm-hmm. They're just not
1: comforting.
0: They're not comforting. Like, I like, I'm a big fan of starch, you know?
1: Oh, yeah. And, wait. Okay. Anyway, I'm in Oscar. I'm committed. And, but this is, like, what we were talking about earlier about the lifestyle thing. It's a kind of, like, it's really, what do you talk about, like, living in a co-op, the experience of living in a co-op compared to, like, living in, like, a traditional college? Because there's a lot where, like, you have to go through bureaucracy just to do day-to-day things.
0: Yeah, like, I just didn't really, I think that kind of annoys you more than it annoys me.
1: Really?
0: Like, I just kind of zone out. Like, if it's something I care about, I'll lock in and I'll vote. And I always do vote, but I'm not, like, gonna debate people.
1: That's true. I actually deliberately avoid eating at the meal because they'll be having their voting and, like, announcements. And I think those are important things, but it's just not what I'm interested in. You know what I mean?
0: Yeah.
1: I want to eat, like, quickly and quietly.
0: And I also think, like, maybe, like, low-key, I felt like I, like, don't know what they're talking about, and I don't really, like, you know, it's just not my circus. I feel like it doesn't really affect me. And so I'm like, they should, like, handle it. Because these people say, like, some people actually really care, and they're really, like, educated on Oscar history and stuff. I'm like, they can, like, I believe in them, you know? Like, I'm putting my trust into them.
1: Yeah. I think there's also, though, a degree to which Oscar, I mean, Oscar's large, mm-hmm. and the co-ops are large, but they're not big enough where there will be enough committed people to fill every position. And mm-hmm. I feel like it often gets to points where no one is interested, and they get some random. And it's not necessarily bad, but sometimes it's someone who just doesn't care and something important doesn't get done just because no one wanted to vote, no one cared about the vote, no one wanted to sign up or something. Have you mm-hmm. seen those emails? You don't get them anymore, but I do. Where they're like, please, please, we need a food buyer or an unpacker or like third floor trash refresher. Can someone please apply? You know what I mean?
0: Yeah, I think that's one of the big issues I felt. I was, like, cleaning coordinator for housing for my first semester. Mm-hmm. Did not do that the second semester because I would be, like, because they would, like, run for positions. And they'd be, like, class, like, trash cleaner.
1: You know my real talk? Mm-hmm. Real talk, I think that it's the kind of organization that needs a few people doing a lot of work instead of a lot of people doing a little bit of work each.
0: Oh, however, I don't agree. But that's just not fair.
1: It's not fair, and it's impossible because we're all college students.
0: Mm-hmm.
1: But not about cook shifts, but about, like, managing and, like, making, like, official decisions. Mm-hmm. I feel like, wait, okay, this is evil. I feel like we should have leadership which is more, like, take charge, and it should be less democratic.
0: Mm.
1: Because
0: people just don't do what they're supposed to.
1: Yes. You know what I mean? I feel like if yeah, I don't know. I feel like strong leaders can excite and motivate communities if, I don't know. I mean, I think this is all hypothetical anyway. There's no way that the system is changing. Alaska's been surviving very well, going the way it has been.
0: Yeah, something I was thinking about.
1: Yeah, tell me.
0: Is, you laughed at me.
1: This is so awkward.
0: No, you're great.
1: No.
0: Something I think.
1: Yeah.
0: They need, so my freshman year, I did not do OSCA.
1: Neither.
0: But my freshman year, I was trying to figure out, the financial aid of it so that I could do it the next year. And, I was emailing this person, and they were, head of something. I don't know. They were one of the OSCA roles. I don't remember their names. And they just, didn't know what to do. They've never, had to do it before. I was like, how do I get financial aid? They're like, oh, I don't know. I'm like, what do you mean you don't know?
1: this was a really bad experience.
0: It was really bad. And I think, and they just couldn't figure it out. They're like, I don't know. Maybe I'll ask my friend, but I think they're sleeping right now. I don't know. I think they might be at a
1: It was actually really brutal.
0: Trip.
1: You had to pay the deposit and you could have waived the deposit the whole time.
0: Yeah.
1: But you never found out you could have waived it until it was too late to waive it because the person hadn't gotten back to you with that information, even though the entire job was to give you the information.
0: Yeah, and it's because they weren't a paid employee and they were just some random person whose job was to answer emails.
1: But isn't it crazy how we used to have more paid employees and with downgrading? I feel like this is not the direction we should be going. And I also feel like the salary cannot be that much compared to I don't know, the amount of, I don't know. There's budget mysteries, which I'm not privy to, you know what I mean?
0: Mm-hmm.
1: It's like a black hole.
0: Yeah, and I was the entire time, if there was, I eventually did talk to, one of the,
1: You did. You talked to one of the adult employees. This was 2 years ago,
0: yeah,
1: right?
0: Not a college student. And they, knew the answer instantly and instantly fixed it. Whoa. I wasted, a full week of, tweaking.
1: That's
0: so
1: true.
0: That I, talking to this random, you know. I wouldn't know what to do either. I'm gonna be honest. If someone's naming me that, I'd be like, I would say the same thing as this person did. Maybe a little nicer. They were a little rude. But I would have, I would have also not known what was happening.
1: Mm-hmm.
0: But I think that's one of my big qualms with OSCA. I just think it's not accessible to people that don't have, $1 million to waste. You know what I'm saying? I think if you, the meals get canceled, what? You just don't eat that day? What do you do?
1: That's true. But, I don't know, this is what I mean. I feel like, okay, and what am I trying to say? I'm trying to say that it's just such a large system that to get it up and running every year is just kind of difficult. And if you had fewer people who were making the decisions, they could make the decisions faster.
0: Yeah, but no matter what, it's going to be
1: No matter what. It's,
0: yeah. That's, I think, the other issue is,
1: It's tied to the college.
0: Yeah, the college frame. I was, kitchen coordinator. By the time I understood what kitchen coordinator was,
1: okay.
0: I was leaving.
1: So here's my question for you.
0: Mm-hmm.
1: If you were living real life in a city and OSCA was a dining option for you, as a co-op that wasn't tied to a college, would you cook and eat in OSCA or would you not?
0: Yeah, I think it makes more sense if you're not stuck for a semester's worth. Every job is a semester. There's occasional 1 year ones, but those ones are pretty uncommon. I think if it was, you get a job.
1: But would you eat there?
0: Yeah.
1: You would, even though you don't appreciate the beans?
0: Oh, I imagine that, grown people could,
1: No, no, it's the same food.
0: Oh, then I wouldn't still.
1: You wouldn't? Okay.
0: Maybe I would join one of the other ones. I don't know. Other ones have meat occasionally, I think.
1: Yeah.
0: I don't even like meat that much. I just don't like beans.
1: I think it's just if you're in Harkness, there's just so many people in Harkness that you have to cook at such a bulk. And then it's just harder to flavor things when you have, larger amounts of it, you know?
0: Yeah. But you are a vegetarian as of...
1: Yes, as of 2 weeks ago, I'm a vegetarian now.
0: How do you feel?
1: How do I feel? I don't know. Like something inside me is changing and I don't know what its final form is going to be yet. And I'm kind of scared and intimidated.
0: Mm-hmm.
1: Imagine you're walking around outside and it's dark and the sun starts to rise, but you've never seen a sunrise in your life. And you're like, oh my goodness, the sky all over is gradually growing lighter and lighter. What's happening? And then you're like, oh my God, there's a thin strip of fire on the horizon. Mm. That's what it's like for me, being a vegetarian.
0: That is not
1: That's you notice strip of fire, that's veganism in like the distance. It's like gonna
0: rise. So you make your, is vegan your long-term goal?
1: No, it's not my long-term goal. I don't know.
0: What led you to be vegetarian?
1: What led me to be vegetarian? I don't love meat that much. It's super easy to be vegetarian at Oberlin, and living in a vegetarian co-op, already most of my meals are vegetarian.
0: Mm-hmm.
1: I'm like, I might as well take the plunge because I think it's better. And I'm going to be honest, I'm really about like the ethical arguments way more than I am about like climate change and eating meat. Like, do I think eating meat is industry that produces a lot of emissions or whatever? Like, yes, but I don't really like... I feel like individual accountability is a distracting... It's a distractor. It's not, like, the real solution for climate change.
0: Mm-hmm.
1: And that's not what motivates me. But being, like, maybe going to church more often lately, that is motivating me because I'm like, wait, why are we killing animals if it's optional, you know?
0: Because
1: it is optional, you know? But
0: yeah,
1: we don't have to get into a debate about it.
0: I wasn't even disagreeing.
1: Oh, yeah?
0: I agree. I think, like, I get what you're saying. I think in the modern society, if you have a good income, and also, like, if you're in, like, fake Oberlin.
1: If you are in Oberlin, it's really easy.
0: Yeah, like, you aren't paying extra. Like tofu is more expensive than a lot of, like, non-vegetarian options. And also, like...
1: I think really it depends where you live in the world. Because
0: yeah.
1: I think in the U.S., I mean, I don't know. But there's some countries, like India, where it's really easy to be vegetarian or whatever because there's, like, super lots of options. And in some countries, I know I was in Namibia this summer to visit my grandmother. And it would absolutely not be possible to be vegetarian in Namibia just because meat is a really huge thing there.
0: Mm-hmm.
1: And, like, I mean... Just in, like, the diet. Like, oh, you're eating a meal, why wouldn't you want meat in it, you know?
0: Mm-hmm. Do you think you'll be vegetarian next time you visit?
1: Next time I visit? Nope, I don't think it's really going to be fun or possible. And in addition, the meat there is really much better.
0: And it's not factory farmed.
1: No, it's not factory farmed. In fact, like, where was I? I was in rural Namibia over the summer and at my grandmother's house.
0: Mm-hmm.
1: And the chicken is just, like, running around outside and... You just catch it, and you kill it, and you eat it.
0: Mm-hmm.
1: And my mother was telling me, actually, I called her this weekend. She's Namibian, and she had gone to a farm nearby her house who was owned by a guy from Africa, from Kenya.
0: Mm-hmm.
1: And he had sold her a whole chicken, and she had taken it home and cooked it, and she was disappointed by it. And she said, oh, I'm just imagining it's going to be like the chicken in Namibia when it's, like, not, and it's, like, not the same. And it's, like, living in, like, a box. And the fact is, if the chicken is running around every day of its life, like, the meat tastes different because it's leaner.
0: Well, your mom bought a live chicken?
1: No, a dead chicken, but whole, including everything, you know?
0: Oh, I see. All right.
1: All right, so do you want to do the station ID?
0: Yes. All right. One last final time.
1: Oh, no, second to last time.
0: Oh, no, I did one before you got here.
1: You did one before I got here. All right.
0: Yes, don't even worry about it, guys.
1: I'm not worried.
0: All right. 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
1: All right, and we're about to have an important PSA.
0: All right. I'm going to talk about, as I've talked about, I love education, so I'm going to talk about the Little Red Schoolhouse, Oberlin's first public school. The Little Red Schoolhouse was built in 1836 and also served as both a home and a tailor shop. The schoolhouse is now a museum down the street that offers educational artifacts from the 19th century. For more information, check out oberlinheritagecenter.org. That's one word, if that makes sense, like no spaces. oberlinheritagecenter.org. So you should guys check it out. I've been there also, and it was really cool.
1: That's great. And I'm going to have to take a look in this. We're going to have some exciting new announcements, PSAs, every episode, right?
0: Yes, so we're going to pick out some of our faves.
1: Yeah, okay. So which episode in the future, which topic are you most excited to discuss on this show?
0: I'm excited to talk about, we were talking about, we have an episode planned. It's kind of our most in-depth one we have planned about social media. I think I'll be talking about, like, the YouTube stuff I grew up with, I think.
1: I really want to have a conversation about Minecraft on this show.
0: Oh, yes.
1: I have a lot of opinions about video games, and also I've been thinking a lot lately about the current state of Minecraft's development.
0: Mm-hmm.
1: I mean, I don't know. I think it's also interesting there's a game out there. It used to be called Mind Test. It's now called Luanti, which is an open source Minecraft clone. And I know people who are playing on it, but it's not really a big thing because it's like, why would you play the free clone when you could play the original, which has the features that people actually want, you know?
0: Mm-hmm.
1: But
0: Brenda, could you explain what open source means?
1: Yes, open source. It's a software and computer ideology saying software should be free and it should be able for anyone to read the code of the programs. And, yeah, so it's something that I think is important, and I think about a lot because I think computers are important. I think the world runs on computers, and, like, the modern world runs on computers, I mean. And if you're going to have something which... If you're going to have these systems which run in the world, we should make these systems the best we can. We should architecturally. Don't you agree that if you could hypothetically, like, look at every single line of code in the program you're running, or the company tells you, trust, we haven't done anything to this program. You know, I think there's all these news stories all the time about people getting tracked against their consent. In fact, you were involved in a thing about that, right?
0: Like, supposedly. I got, like, an email saying, like, my high school's, like... Don't answer that. If you're calling in right now, don't call my personal number. You have to call the radio station's number. But, what was it a say?
1: You were talking about your experience.
0: Yeah, I got, like, a message saying, like, my high school's, that my, like, school's, like, college thing got hacked.
1: Planning app was leaking information about your demographics to advertisers, and
0: yes,
1: you were in a settlement claim.
0: Yeah, they claimed I'd get money. I never got the money.
1: No, I think they have to like do the whole trial or something. I don't know.
0: I'll get like $10 in like 2 years probably.
1: Yeah.
0: But because it was like $1 million split between every single person in all of
1: who used
0: like,
1: the software,
0: Maine.
1: Yeah, in multiple states, and like there's no exact number.
0: But like, should they have stole my data? No. But I am not very, unlike Penda, how'd I word it? I'm just not like very interested in the, like.
1: Well, wait, okay. You're not very interested in the
0: computers.
1: In computers. I'm not really interested in computers either, I have to be honest. I'm just friends of people who are interested in computers. Okay.
0: What? This is not true. He's
1: I am interested in computers, but I'm not good at them. That's the crucial difference.
0: Mm.
1: Wait, we need to go back because we got off topic here. I was talking about open source software because I was talking about Luanti, which used to be called Mindtest, which is the open source clone of Minecraft. And all I was going to say is I think it's very interesting that people care enough about like these politics to be playing like political
0: Minecraft
1: alternative versions of the popular video game. And I think it's also interesting how culturally significant Minecraft is, that it like the best-selling video game of all time. And now that you have a game that's supposed to be cloning Minecraft, people have an idea of what they want from it, what they expect from it, what they want to be able to do in Minecraft, especially in like multiplayer, and have like I don't know. It's like, you know why I really like computers and think computers are interesting? It's nothing to do about the actual computer. It's because the computer allows for the social architecture to be built of a space, but like immediately and by like one person, and it's really variable and configurable. And if you think about like the physical architecture of a space, people talk a lot, you know, it'll be like, okay, so if you have a town, you know, if it's like, if you have like a welcoming, you know, dorm or whatever, like for, like lounge, and people can like sit up, or you have hostile architecture, people can't meet up, they can't sit down, they don't want to like, you know, and it changes how like people live in an area. But like, it's the same kind of thing online. If you have like, oh, I have a button here to talk to my friend, or oh, I have to click through three screens in order to log in, it's like one's hostile and one isn't. And like, this can change how people socialize. And I think a lot of how people socialize is they take the existing architecture of a place and they map it down. They're like, okay, well, it's like water. You know, if you have a little maze, like the maze is the physical buildings, and you pour your water into the maze, and the water is the socialization. It takes the form of the space. But with computers, you can make any maze you want. I don't know if I'm making any sense at all. Do you think I am?
0: I think you're making sense.
1: Okay, you talk for a bit, and I'm going to log in and get the song ready.
0: All right. Okay, I'm left to my own devices. I think my thoughts on the new Minecraft, because that's the topic we're discussing, is, gonna be honest, guys, I'm not a gamer. I've never claimed to be a gamer. But I do think, I just, like, don't like it. Like, I don't like particularly, I try to play new Minecraft, and it's, like, not intuitive at all. It's not like, oh, it makes sense that this makes this, because that's, like, common sense.
1: No, it's really, like, bad. None of the systems connect to each other.
0: Yeah, I'll be like, oh, you need to find this purple block and, like, place it in, like, on the moon so that you can do la-da-da. You know what I mean? It's just, like, always, like...
1: It's really bad. I could talk about this for 30 minutes on its own, but I think it's time for my outro song. I'm going to be playing In Our Angelhood by Cocteau Twins from their second album, Head Over Heels. Yeah, you can...
0: All right. Once again, guys, one last time, you're listening to WOBC FM 91.5, Oberlin College Community Radio, and you are listening to...
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0: Woo!

All right, that was Cocteau Twins in Our Angelhood. That was, I like that song a lot. I don't know, I think it's the best song on Head Over Heels. I think Head Over Heels is one of their weaker albums, but I think in Our Angelhood, it has like a driving force to it, and it sounds a lot like their first album, Garlands, which is really much more aggressive. It's hard to make out her lyrics, but it's, I really like the song. I really love Cocteau Twins. Biggest fan ever. But anyway, you were just listening to Radio Free Tappan Square. We're about to head over into the next show. It's been a blast. You all are the loveliest audience I ever could have asked for. You should call in and, All right, you hear the applause.

Hello. You are listening to WOBC FM 91.5, Oberlin College and Community Radio. My name is Elsa, and I am hosting this semester Songs Serif, which, if you can't deduce from the title, is all about fonts, font families, typefaces, etc., etc. I'm very interested in fonts and what they can do for us and what fonts feel like in a sense of taste, smell, and most importantly, hearing. So on this show, every week I will pick a new font and I'm going to talk about it, and I'm going to make a playlist that I feel emulates the font. So this week I've picked Times New Roman, which I feel is very apt for this back to school season. Times New Roman was created for the British newspaper The Times in 1931, and it's a serif font, which means it has the little tails at the end of the letters, which is best for readability of large blocks of text, which is why it is mostly used in lots of academic settings for essays, books, and articles, things like that. At Oberlin, we write pretty much all of our pieces in Times New Roman font, especially at 12-point double-spaced. So for my playlist today, I've picked kind of just my back-to-school vibes, a little bit of uncertainty coupled with songs of confidence and just some kind of chill, a couple jazz pieces that I put on when I'm studying. And maybe this will inspire any listeners out there to start working on their papers in Times New Roman 12-point font. So up next, we have We Rule the School by the one and only Belle and Sebastian. So yes, please enjoy.

That was Tried and True by Ween, one of the best bands of all time. And just as a reminder, you are listening to WOBC FM 91.5 Oberlin College and Community Radio. And up next for our Times New Roman typeface of the week, we have Auto Smile, which is one of At's new releases. Shout out At, they came to Oberlin last year and it was a very beautiful concert in the Cat and the Cream, so please enjoy.

That was Teenage Love Song by Rilo Kiley. And just as a reminder, you are listening to WOBC FM 91.5 Oberlin College and Community Radio. And next up is Only a Fool Would Say That by Steely Dan. Classic song and an often a phrase that I think to myself when I am writing in Comic Sans 12-point font or Times New Roman 12-point font, which is what I'm talking about today. And before Steely Dan, we're going to listen to a short PSA. So here that is. FAVA is an independent, nonprofit art organization in Oberlin, Ohio, dedicated to enhancing public appreciation of and participation in the visual arts through exhibitions and related educational and community activities. FAVA presents changing exhibitions of high-quality art throughout the year, including a quilt show every spring and a Christmas exhibit of works by local artists every winter. FAVA is located in the new Union Center for the Arts, 39 South Main Street, Oberlin. Thank you for listening to that short PSA, and here is some Steely Dan.

That was Song for a Summer Night, a great jazz tune that I listen to quite often when I'm studying and reading lots and lots and lots of text in Times New Roman 12-point font. And up next we have My Song by L'Abbé Siffre, which is just one of my all-time favorites and kind of a good declaration of this is me. And this is what I've got to say, which is the mindset maybe I should adopt when writing in Times New Roman. But right before that, we've got yet another short PSA, so listen up. Oberlin's first public school, Little Red Schoolhouse, was built in 1836 and also served as both a home and a tailor shop. The schoolhouse is now a museum that offers educational artifacts from the 19th century. For more information, check out oberlinheritagecenter.org. Next up is My Song.

That was Hey, How Does Everybody Know by Arthur Russell. And for our last tune of the hour, I will be playing My Little Brown Book by Duke Ellington and John Coltrane. This is just another classic kind of study vibe, study tune. I hope this hour has inspired you to get on Google Docs and change your font to Times New Roman and bump it up to 12 points. And just as a reminder, this has been WOBC FM 91.5 Oberlin College and Community Radio. Tune in next week for another Song Seraph. Maybe next time it will be Comic Sans. Who knows? Bye.

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You are tuned in to WOBC-FM 91.5, Oberlin College and Community Radio. It is quite good to be here. My name is Ilan Kahanov, and you are listening to Growing Pains. Well, in your ears now is the Tommy Dorsey Orchestra with T for Two Cha-Cha. 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The app is also titled Sway Mobility. Secondly, but not secondly in merit, just in order, Oberlin Community Services, OCS, is a responsive, community-based organization that serves low-income and vulnerable communities, vulnerable community members by providing food, financial assistance, referrals, educational outreach, and other basic needs. For more information, check out oberlincommunityservices.org. Thank you. We'll be back with some more PSAs in a little bit. This will be my first two-hour show in a long time. My first show as a community member, so I thank you for being here. Once again, my name is Ilan Kahanov, and this is Growing Pains. If you just joined us, we're on WOBC FM 91.5, Oberlin College, and Community Radio. Hopefully you figured that part out by now. It's good to be back on FM. It's good to be back in town. I've been around over the summer. I graduated in May, for those who do not know. It's been a whirlwind. Many thoughts on summer, many thoughts on post-grad life. And this will be a time for us to come together and explore said things. Hopefully it will be nice. Hopefully it will be a good growing experience. I'm going to say a lot of these words over and over again today, I'm sure. This will be a bigger, I've got some spieling to do today. And then after some spieling, we'll do some more music. We'll talk about what it means. In the future, I think there'll be a better mix of spieling and music. It'll be a little more 50-50. But I thank you for being here, and I hope you can bear with me. Lord knows I can be a yapper. I was saying it was good to be back. It certainly does, and I've said this to many a person, it certainly does feel like a form of arrested development with each return journey to Oberlin. I'm living in Cleveland, if that helps you. It's odd. I fear I'm undoing months to weeks of personal growth with each return, but I don't think so. Walking around campus with a backpack is pretty infantilizing, but otherwise, it feels good. You're still treated like you're older. Yeah, there's a good man by the name of AJ Singh. If you know, you know. Good to talk about these types of things. He's been working for the college for a couple years post-grad. You can hear my voice and some birds in the background. Forgive me if it's distracting. We're figuring out the formula for our talk here. I didn't want to go straight fireside chat crackle. Nonetheless. Yeah, we're going to talk about songs and the feelings about the songs that come with them, challenges in my life that maybe others are feeling. We'll talk about season 6 of Hell's Kitchen, because it angers me when people go on the show and say that it will be easy. Like, come on now. Like, obviously it's not going to be easy. I'm going to talk about the trials and the tribulations, if you will. And I think more importantly, especially to today, the benefits of said trials and tribulations in our lives. You may be saying, Ilan, what do you mean by that? Celebrating the benefit of the trials and the tribulations. Wow, we're moving along. 4 minutes here. I'm talking quick. It's hard to do 2 hours. I'll see you in 2 hours. What do I mean by the benefits of the tribulations and our struggles and all our things? I think I'm going to philosophize a little bit and still flex my academic muscle while I can before I lose it. And we'll talk about Arthur Schopenhauer,
the former German, philosophist, thinker of his time. And he's got a quote that I learned was commonly mistaken as something by the Buddha, which I feel like does make sense to my uneducated mind. I was not a religion major. I was a communications major. It's not clear from my incessant talking. Arthur Schopenhauer had this idea, this notion, that without being too morose, he's a bit morose, life is derived from suffering. Of course, easy peasy. Yes, I mean there's sadness. There's always a lot of sadness. Everybody understands what I mean. That feels like a very basic... I'm not angry, I'm passionate. Feels like a very basic notion, if you will. Especially as you age, maybe. You get a little more cynical. But I also mean that, like, joy, the well-known opposite of pain, yes, is of so much meaning to us. Like, it's something people spend their whole lives chasing after, that feeling, because we all know pain and suffering. It's not just about, I mean, this does make me think, it's not just about comparison. Shout out to one David Goodhurst. I should have asked this man to listen. A cinema and media professor, but a communications man in my heart, that's for sure. And we talked about Kondiak, I believe was the guy's name. I'm forgetting the full name. In his class, What is Media, last year? Shout out if you know. And there was this whole like thought experiment of a statue, and the statue can do nothing but smell. And because the statue knows bad smells, the statue also knows good smells. At least that was what I can remember and what I've taken away. I'm sorry, this is going to be a show of tangents, if that's not already clear. We'll get into some music, I promise you. Thank you for bearing with me. All right, as you can obviously imply, I mean, I would hope, both from by the name of the show and the yapping I've already subjected your cerebrums to, I want to draw attention to, like, this other beautiful part of whatever this human experience is, derived from suffering, that I think is maybe the least driven by suffering. And I'll sticky note that for now. We will come back, what I mean by that. But I'm talking about growth, growing, the human capacity for to change and move on and learn, maybe even improve, but we don't have to add more of a moral judgment to it. Yeah, everybody talks about staying, you got to stay learning after college, man. You know, the rest of your life, you got to be learning. Learning is growing, like, obviously, but I think it's about growing. You're only going to have an interest in doing any learning or fulfilling any sort of passion if you're doing some sort of work on yourself to be growing, learning from yourself as well to move you along. I hope that makes sense. You know, we naturally, like, and no judgment, because I'm doing it too, we naturally settle into versions of ourselves. I do think it's, like, inevitable to a degree. We stick with these parts of ourselves that make us feel nice and happy and, like, safe. Obviously, much of it is social. Of course, we're social creatures. Yeah, we also know, you know, what kind of friend we are in the group, or who we are on a night out at the bar. We also know who we are to ourselves, what we care about, any given identity that we hold, maybe more importantly to what I have to say today, what makes us feel good. Good. And part of that is because it's comfortable, right? There's this real comfort in what is familiar, what is safe, what we know we can come back to reliably. Just insert a joke meditation music here. You know, it's only human. Now, I'm not here to philosophize nor to therapize too hard. Well, I mean, I clearly am. I'm definitely going to proselytize. Boy, I'm going to proselytize. In the future, of course, there will be less intro. But we got to get into what's going on today. Eventually, we'll get into what's going on in life and the world. But you got to know what we're doing here. I want to get us all on the same page. Maybe we can have a shared understanding in this time, this weekly 2 hours of collective listening. I'm, of course, here
I want to do some of my own growing. Lord knows that I have to say it out loud for something to feel real. It's part of why I like journaling. I will always advise journaling. See, I don't want to therapize, but I will proselytize. Journal.

Got that gloomy gray Ohio sky, that opaque stratocumulus cloud. But I'm loving it. I'm digging it. It's nice out here. I'm enjoying the cooler breeze. There's like a smell that comes with it. I find very nostalgic. I feel youthful, for lack of a better term. And with that youth, I think there's some giddiness. I think that it does help to have the conversations I'd like to have, even if by myself. Hopefully we can get some guests in here, some people to grill and be vulnerable. Yeah. I think it's important to be in a better mood at times when you talk about these things. Obviously, harder topics make it hard to be in a better mood, and you can't always come from that place. But I do think it helps. You know, you got to be able to laugh a little bit, obviously. Like, that's the cliche. But I do think that if you can experience your suffering without having to so forcibly suffer yourself, you know, like, feel... That's a weird way to phrase it. But I do think that makes sense. I'm sure I'll hear about it if it doesn't. Yeah, you got it. It's just as beneficial. Regardless, maybe even to that note, when I talk to my dog, Toast, who is not here on this day, but will for subsequent shows. You know, it's just a lot for the first. Lovely dog. When I talk to Toast, I've been calling this show, well, the show itself is Growing Pains, but episode one is Summer de Sufrimiento, which means Summer of Suffering. I've been trying to practice my Spanish more this summer, so of course it's been involved. But the Summer of Suffering. There's been some suffering, for sure. And this is not a pity me, please, oh, poor baby. I do that for myself, don't worry. I know, I'm a pretty princess. I've got this lovely blanket from Goodwill on the side of the studio to remind me who I am and where I am. Shout out to Board, shout out WBC. It's good to be here as a community member. I apologize for my tangents. The Summer de Sufrimiento, Summer of Suffering. El verano, the summer, if you're curious. I think we'll begin with a lot of explanation before we do a more anecdotal and experiential discussion, if you will. I've got one tattoo, which I do say, can mean a few things. And I'll try my best to explain it visually here a little bit, but bear with me. This is an auditory format. Test my skills as a DJ. It's two circular structures, if you will. Circles, they're not all circles. The one on the left is a big circle that then an arrow keeps drawing consecutive circles that collapse in on itself, similar to a spiral, but the spiral is slightly displaced. It's downward based on the center of that circle. And the one on the right is an incomplete circle. It's one line that starts at the top, goes around, and then the arrow, before closing the loop, just goes up and out. I'm going to hope that makes sense. I'll ask a friend later. Someone can give us a call, 440-775-8139. How is my auditory description? Regardless, I would describe it in the case, well, it'll come back several times, but at least most pertinent to today and today's theme, is that growth comes from suffering, right? We're coming back to the sticky note. Inherently, you grow from your suffering. You can learn from your... I mean, it's not all inherent for everybody, but the way I experience that we are set up to function, growth comes suffering. And it also reminds me not to defend my suffering, which is another big one. I've continually struggled with that one. This summer, in the past, this is today's struggle. I've had the tattoo for 4 years now. It's not a new issue. I think it's really only human. You know, we're back in the first sticky note. What do I mean by growth is of all the feelings the least driven from suffering or hardship? And I am thinking of that human tendency, the defense of suffering. I always find it kind of hard to explain, but I'll put it as simply as I can. We'll apply it. Examples doesn't feel like the perfect word. I love me a perfect word. Think about the words, the experiences, wallowing, spiraling, dwelling, moping, being lugubrious,

Reminds me of a song we can't play. Blank, I'm Lugubrious. Little Ugly Mane. Check it out in your spare time. None of these are fun things. I wouldn't say comfort is the word that comes to mind when you're thinking about wallowing, dwelling about your every bad thing that's ever happened to you, ever, all the time. But that is where they get you, my friend. It is where they get you. Why do you keep coming back to that worry? Why do we continually drag ourselves to those feelings over and over? I mean, I do at least. We'll say the royal you, the royal we. Shout out Big Lebowski. It's familiar, right? Bringing yourself back into that headspace is familiar. And so we start to feel safe there. And then you start to feel comfortable there. It's the same reason why you, I don't know, might get known for a joke or sit in the same place at the bar every time you go. There's an argument to be made, of course, it's like evolutionarily advantageous. Comfortable, safe, familiar, kept you alive, especially once we stopped being nomadic as humans, or a human species. But obviously, for most, if not every one of you listening to this WABC broadcast, WABC FM 91.5, Oberlin College and Community Radio, whether you're joining us over the interwebs or 91.5 on your FM dial, your basic needs are more than met, right? You're not regularly hunting to feed yourself and your family. You know, there's no, like, regular fighting off of, like, large cats and bears. You understand? You following me, I hope? Again, it's going to be a show of tangents. As I was saying, what does one do for the place that they feel safe when a bear comes to? They defend it. That hasn't gone away. We still do that. Okay, let's use, like, we'll apply it further. We'll use relationships here. Hopefully a little more relatable. I don't know what my incel audience is. Later on, we'll get to the music. We can check the number of streaming listeners. I do hope there's someone out there in their semi-truck driving through town here to grow with us. Can only hope. Can only. Sorry, we've got a fly in the studio. All right. We're going to apply this theory and this experience to relationships, which I think, one, I'll speak about my own emotional turmoil, both old and new, obviously, and things that I really know others in my life have experienced, again, both old and young. But I think even without, it might be understandable, is my hope. I'd like to be on the same page. When in love, a person and in the relationship you share, all of these things are comfortable. There's all those nice things. It's safe. You feel familiar, especially the longer relationship goes on. You're in a routine. There's a sense of safety and a sense of comfort. Frankly, even when things are not always good, you know, like we're always kind of holding on to that goodness, that comfort, that safety, whatever word you want to put. We take steps then to keep those feelings around. I'm sure if you've been in a relationship, you can think about that. You can relate to that. Often the steps we take, are really sort of to the detriment of everyone inhabiting the relationship. We'll call the relationship a space. I'm going to treat feelings like a space a lot here. I hope you can get down with that. I hope you can groove with that. Regardless, defending those feelings, trying to keep those good, safe feelings around, even though things have hit the fan, right? And it's to the detriment of all parties involved. That is the defense of suffering. That is what I'm describing. That, I think, is a very clear-cut example. Thank you for waiting 20 minutes for me to get to it. It is always harder to leave that comfort zone. You can think about it outside of the relationship. It really applies to everything. Bigger life decisions, of course, are easier to think about it. Bigger life impacts and feelings or maybe the easier way to talk about it because it is tangible in a lot of ways. Boy, do I got stories. Ugh, we'll get to it. I do want to emphasize, and I think the point of this show is to emphasize, that although it's harder to leave that comfort zone, that safe space, feel a much bigger, more intense pain and sense of loss, which is
on my tattoo that we'll come back to. Experience and learn from what you feel and what you thought and what occurred and grow. It's hard, but when you grow, you come out the other side and you move on to a bigger happiness there. And I haven't even talked about all the change involved here. Don't get me started on the change. We'll do a whole episode on change. But I'm describing the right circle. The circle to the right, not the correct circle, but I would argue it is the correct circle. That starts where it is in that place of comfort, and it dips down as you, say, leave the relationship or move whatever country or try whatever thing new. The list is endless. And you hit a much bigger rough patch at the bottom of that circle. And eventually you hit the upswing, and the circle comes up, and you don't close the loop. You move on to your next battle, which is a lot to be said about that, too. Like, very easy to get burnt out doing your personal growing. You can't be doing it all the time. A lovely friend of mine, Holden Dacine, shout out, loves to remind me. Frankly, by mocking me, but it works. It's appropriate. He's always like, oh, self-help, blah, blah, blah. I don't know. You can't be doing it all the time. You gotta laugh. You gotta have some levity. It will come back to it. And I feel like I have been very monotone. I have maybe sounded angry. I'm not angry. I'm passionate. You heard? Okay. I must say that I do find it really difficult to like not get caught up between the defense of my suffering and the experience of my suffering, the discomforts in my life, the difficulty in my life. But you have to go through the hardship to grow and feel that bigger joy. Like I've kind of been mentioning, you also have to protect yourself along the way. But the whole reason that I will push so hard on growth is that it leads to a real happiness. I think this is something all ages, including myself, need to learn, are still learning. If I got any college students out there, I wish I knew this sooner. I had a grip on this sooner. You gotta go through the hard things. You gotta do it. What am I talking about? I've been doing this for eons, I feel. Much to be said there. Yeah, you gotta appreciate what sucks to appreciate what doesn't, both big and small. Right? That statue, if you were with me 23 minutes ago, Condillac statue knows good smells because it understands bad smells. It knows what it's like to experience some sense of suffering, even if a bad smell is maybe not what I'm talking about. All right, I've yapped enough. I have yapped quite a bit. I do also think I've yapped enough to sort of prime us for our first song today. As we go on, I'll talk a little bit less and less, and I'll just let you listen. But it's about not running, not hiding from your discomfort, any sort of difficulty, if you will, and accepting where you're at in that. You know, a big part of that is knowing you're suffering, knowing that you maybe are not having an easy time with moving yourself along and how you're feeling or what needs to happen to help with that. Forgive my filler words, but sometimes you have to accept that that's where you are. That's where you're at. It is a process. It sucks to hear. And I need to take my own advice, but time does kind of heal all if you do the work. Regardless, this is from a native New Zealand, well, half Maori, half white, so partially native New Zealander. Accent goes away when he sings. This is All Right by Jordan Raikei. Raikei, R-A-K-E-I, depends on how you pronounce it. Please enjoy.

0: You just heard.
1: Back to back. All right, Jordan Racky. Reiki. We don't know. And then right after it, another song of his, Midnight Mischief. After the heavier song, I think the second is a good reminder for me that hold on to some mischief, to some joy. No matter how tied all these experiences are to one another, if you don't learn, you're not trying to learn, and you're not like laughing about it, it will kill you. And we will come back to that. Do you know how many funny dead mom jokes there are? I do. Like, laughing and experiencing that joy down the line means you have grown, if that's not clear. I hope you've experienced that. It makes it easier to do it in the future because you have positive memories of doing the work. Weathering the storm of our grief and our pain, like, is only remotely possible if you keep in mind there's a light on the other side. This too shall pass. You will literally feel happier. Others have demonstrated it. I'm figuring it out. I'm learning. Of course, you're on to the next battle eventually. But you got to remember it's a fight for, like, that greater joy, you know? A sense of peace, maybe. Maybe. I haven't gotten there yet, but I'm hoping. Maybe one day. I think that carries us along nicely. I'm using a different note-taking style, so if anyone can catch that my brain is moving differently, let me know. I don't know what to think about this yet. Regardless, this next tune, a truly, like, it's such a beautiful song, titled El Lugar Correcto by Natalia Lafourcade. Secondly, I'd like to give a shout-out to Sergio Gutierrez Negron, the professor that included this legend in a syllabus of his, I want to say, 3 years ago. We didn't talk about this song, but I've always loved it, and I was a little sad we didn't cover it then, but it's okay. It's in Spanish, so we'll break it down for you non-understanders. I'm trying to keep it safe harbor friendly here. In essence, the song is about taking your time and your space to heal. You know, she starts with this apology for needing to do so. And I would say I really relate to that sense of shame, if you will. It's like very normal, but hard to get over, the feeling bad about feeling bad. I feel like all you can do is kind of remember and observe, and it does pass. She then does have, Lafourcade uses a really nice gardening metaphor, literally says she's in a garden, you know, nurturing the flowers, aka doing the work on herself. We love to see it. The song title literally means the right place. El lugar correcto. And Lafourcade reminds us within the song that the right time, the right place is now. You know, you are okay wherever you are in fighting your battles. Something we talked about a little bit. The last thing I think we have to add is that being present is really hard. But it is a beautiful thing if you can pull it off. Without further ado, El lugar correcto, Natalia Lafourcade.

Beautiful, beautiful tune was El Lugar Correcto, Natalia Lafourcade. I really hope it brought you some something. We're going to pick it up a little bit because that might be a sadder sounding song to some. And we'll go throughout the loop of feelings, the emotional circuit, if you will. This next tune is a fun one. Shout out to one Beck Roberts. Didn't think I'd be saying that, actually. Playing his heart out on a little five-string bass out there somewhere, doing his library studies. This song is by Lewis Taylor, who he showed me last year. I want to say it's from like 1994 or maybe 97. I don't know why. Those are very different years. 1996. I was wrong. That's what I get for guessing. Regardless, I think this song is about a rather unique pain, that stems to a rather unique joy. You can say it the other way around, or yeah, the rather unique joy extending from a unique pain about a bad lover, which I would not say I've really experienced. I do not feel this way personally about anybody, but it's a funny song. Frankly, it's really mean, but does bring us back to an idea I think I touched on a little bit about no growth and growth being the hardest thing to sort of derive from your suffering. People do not learn from their pain, and it is hard to talk to them. It is very difficult to interact, especially when, I mean, this even gets you just into like trauma dumping and people just don't know how to handle it, so they don't know how to talk about it, and then they just become very stagnant. And they make questionable life choices, and they're in between rocks and hard places. And some of them are only so real, and many of them are self-imposed. Regardless, we're going to listen to this fun-ass song. Ooh, pardon me. Pardon me. We're going to listen to this fun song. It's called Whoever, Lewis Taylor. And I hope you enjoy how silly it is.

0: fill in your cerebrals now, is Whoever by Lewis Taylor. I warned you, it's a mean one. He's mean. It's a mean song, but it is funny. I think it's a nice reminder down the line. You'll feel a joy. You can look back at the suffering and you'll laugh. Again, I don't feel this way personally. We're in good places, but it's a good one. It's a crazy song. All right, on to the next. This is Stay by the RH Factory, Roy Hargrove. Also featuring D'Angelo. It's in the name. It's in the name. It hits the nail on the head. It's about sticking around, whether it's good for us or not. One or both of you, or not. The following tune, we'll batch right with it, does the same. This is I'll Stay by the RH Factory, D'Angelo.
1: Yo, guys, can you cut my mic down a little bit? Cut my volume down.

dearest recent attempted caller, I couldn't hear you. For those else listening, you just heard Stay, I'll Stay by the RH Factory. I'm just going to get right into it. This is Use Me by Bill Withers.

Before this, you heard I'll Stay by the RH Factory with D'Angelo. That was Use Me by the late, great Bill Withers, baby. I mean, three late greats there, and Roy Hargrove, D'Angelo, and Bill Withers. Damn, son! Ugh, brokenhearted. Okay, we'll keep up with the on-the-nose song titles here. And lyrics that need no explanation, frankly. Coming to your ears now, Running Away, Sacred Souls.

Well, before we move too far forward, allow me to remind you that you're tuned in to WOBC FM 91.5, Oberlin College, and Community Radio. I'm your host, Elon Kahanov, and this is Growing Pains,

That was Happiness Jones by the Wood Brothers. Shout out my father, Liron, for putting me on. Before that, you heard The Sacred Souls with Running Away. Oh, great tunes, both on the nose and their naming and their lyrics. I think Happiness Jones is an apt one here. You know, gotta really come back to your lessons learned. I think part of the joy and that more complete happiness on the other side is understanding where it and you came from. Also, shout out the other callers we've got. We had a one, Scott Medwid, and Viv Tullis and someone else. Your ears are appreciated. Shout out Danny and Alex Witchell. Okay. We're moving on. We're going to tone it down just a little bit here. Maybe more moody, if you will, but I'm a fan. I think it's appropriate. We're not toning down too hard to get to morose, if you will. And of course, keeping with our themes, song about catching yourself in that upswing, looking towards that future, maybe even not the upswing yet, but looking towards the future and understanding that, like, whatever, the light at the end of the tunnel that is growing and learning and struggling. The song is titled Thinking About Tomorrow by Sir Woman. It's a lovely one. Again, like on the whole, future better times. I really need to emphasize, though, it's time. It's a process. This is Thinking About Tomorrow, Sir Woman.

That was Thinking About Tomorrow, Sir Woman, again emphasizing the time and the future and growing and struggling and all the beautiful things. Of course, we've been a little more, I have to admit, relationship focused here because that's been a big part of my summer. Regardless, we're going to do something that we're going to do every week, and we'll do it right now, and that is sit with our feelings. Brief shout out to Errol Kennerly. Thank you for listening. I'm going to play some more objectively sad music, in my opinion. Music at times I think that I choose to avoid as a means of not feeling those feelings, which is counterintuitive, counterproductive to everything we're talking about here. So both these songs have certainly made me cry over the years. This is TTCL by Eloise, came out in 2019. And Loose by Daniel Caesar, 2017.

0: sorry, I was just getting everything in the elevator. Thank you. I'll be
1: outside. That was Loose by Daniel Caesar. Before that, you heard TTCL by Eloise. The synths in these two songs have the potential to fill your speakers up quite well, so I hope you enjoyed that. A little moment to breathe. Let's continue. We'll take a further breather while Corey Henry, in his feelings, in my feelings, plays in the background. Shop small. 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Oberlin Writes. Fiction at the Oberlin Public Library. The Fiction Writers Group meets every Tuesday at the Oberlin Public Library, located on Main Street, to encourage and promote writers and allow for them to share their work, hone their craft, and newcomers are always welcome. Action steps for helping someone in emotional pain. Isn't this a PSA appropriate for today? 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My name is Ilan Kahanov, and this is Growing Pains. Number one, ask. Two, keep them safe. Three, be there. Four, help them connect to other resources outside yourself. And five, stay connected personally. You know, without reading out the full listing in every bullet point, it's not the same. Regardless, vulnerability does not exist without some authenticity here. You have to inquire. You have to do the work to understand, to let other people know you want to understand. You can all move along together and what you got going on, which hopefully this show will accomplish itself. All right, back into some business here. That was In My Feelings by Corey Henry. Aptly named, but also I think the feeling really holds up. Coming your way this now, this moment now, is Wait for the Moment by Wolfpack and Antoine Stanley.

It's what you have to do. It's hard to make a point when you're living so loud.

0: money, money will be spent. Oh, I'm attuned to the groove. That's her awful. Oh, oh, oh.
1: Ooh. That was the lovely Antoine Stanley on vocals, Wolfpack, bringing you Wait for the Moment. We're going to move back into our theme a little more here. This is Piece of Me by Lady Ray.

This has been Piece of Me by Lady Ray. We'll bring her back a little bit more as the evening comes to a close in our last 30 minutes here. It's a song really written from that place we were talking about earlier of defending your suffering. I think that comes from that place. Thinking of and holding on to what you've lost. It's very hard. We'll pick it up a little bit. I think this next song might be my favorite song of all time. At least in the last couple of years. This is Leon Bridges with Bad, Bad News. It's about what it sounds like. Taking a bad thing, turning it around, yo. It's in your hands, more than we may realize. Especially for how much of this life is out of our control. Often your attitude is really your, that's your doing. Without further ado, this is Leon Bridges, Bad, Bad News.

That was Can't Fight, Leanne Lejavas, pardon me. Shout out to one Jeffrey Myhawk for putting me onto that lady many years ago. This next tune is a very big, big song in my life. I'm going to be thinking back on that safe place of feelings we were talking about. I love this song because it describes that comfortable feeling as such a physical space. It's literally called Red Room by Hiatus Coyote, which I think really, yeah, does speak to how my brain handles those feelings, if you will. It feels like a space. It's a space you inhabit. I think song could maybe be a reminder that you can do some work to build that space yourself, right? As much as you have this place that you can fall back into because it's comfortable, there's the harder work, that bigger sense of difficulty and maybe suffering that, if done, will take you to a much bigger joy and happiness, a much safer space. On that note, this is Red Room, Hiatus Coyote.

I was guilty. Lady Ray, another sweet one. Another weird, heavy, multiple emotional mixed all up in there. We're going to skip ahead just a little bit for sake of time. This next tune is by the legend himself. Oh, a brief sneak peek there. D'Angelo. We're going to focus on completing that circle, completing that loop, moving on to the bigger feelings. This is I Found My Smile Again, D'Angelo.

That was Can't Hide Love Live by D'Angelo. Before that, you heard I Found My Smile Again. We're wrapping up on our evening here. So I'd like to do our two requests while we wait for our next DJ. Coming at you now, If You Want to Be Happy by Jimmy Soul. Following that will be Advice by Alex G. Thank you to our two requests. As always, it's a pleasure. And Sloan Dabari is in the house. Thank you all for being here. I will see you next week. Hopefully some more learning and growing. All the lovely jazz.

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It is 6:59 p.m., almost 7 on the hour. You were just listening to the great and graduated Ilan's show. Pretty cool. I'm DJ Jersey Sloan, and you are listening to Millennial Radio Hour. This is my new show this year. I guess it's not self-explanatory, so I'll explain. Basically, I've kind of realized recently that I'm like spiritually a millennial. I am technically part of Gen Z, but I'm actually really spiritually a millennial. Sorry guys, I'm a little distracted by all the new things in here. Anyway, gotta lock in. But yeah, spiritually, I'm a millennial. I've realized this. People who know me have pointed this out to me. I listen to a lot of millennial core music and watch a lot of millennial core TV and movies. I would say I have a very millennial sensibility. I used to read a lot of BuzzFeed when I was like 12, which is kind of like, was kind of weird, I guess. But that's what I did. And yeah, I don't know. That's what my show is about. I'm channeling my inner millennial with some millennial tunes. Each episode will have a different millennial-esque theme, and it'll be lit. It'll be beautiful, hopefully. But this first episode, I figured, would kind of be a good kickoff because this term that I'm about to use encapsulates so many different kinds of music. But one really, not unified, but one eclectic, singular sensibility that was actually, I think, coined like retrospectively, which is indie sleaze. For those of you who don't know what that is, I think Gen Z probably knows the term better than a lot of millennials do, because I think we made it up. But basically, it's like, you know, a lot of different like indie music, and a lot of the aesthetic was like Bushwick, New York, hipster core. It was like people who read Pitchfork and wear like American Apparel, and like, but like in like a sleazy way. Like they're not just hipsters. They're not, you know, vegan leather docs wearing like guys with fedoras in Brooklyn. Like they're sleazy, they're crazy, they're wild. And I'm gonna be playing a lot of the music that was kind of like associated with that era, or with that aesthetic, which kind of encompasses a lot of different things. But it's a lot of like, if there's a couple dudes with like really like shaggy hair making it between like 2004 and like 2010, it's probably under the indie sleaze umbrella. And the other cool part of the show, perhaps, is that, you know, I can't just like go off of nostalgia all the time. I want to keep it fresh. I want to keep it in the spirit of music discovery that college radio has long been really a bastion for, which is why I'm going to play the first approximately half of the show is going to be true millennial tunes from that era. And then the second half is going to be new stuff from the past 5 years or so that I can kind of like trace its lineage back to what the first half of the show. Anyway, that was a pretty long-winded rant, but now there will be music. So the first song I'm going to play is one of these kind of like dance punk revival type beats from the indie sleaze
Sensibility. This is a song that I really was into when I was like 12. But not this version of the song, which is the original version. No, I was into the Glee version, which is also, again, a very millennial sensibility. Pretty sure I was like the only like 12-year-old who was watching Glee in like, you know, 2017. I mean, there were others, but they were like me. They were spiritually millennial. You know, all the... No, Euphoria wasn't out by then. That wasn't really of the zeitgeist in middle school. Anyway, this is I'm Not Gonna Dance With You. I'm Not Gonna Teach Your Boyfriend How to Dance With You by Black Kids. Yep.

That was Sky Ferreira with Everything is Embarrassing, that last song. As you can see, just from those two songs alone, the indie sleaze sensibility encompasses some very disparate aesthetics. And I have a confession, Everything is Embarrassing is from after 2010, but I guess indie sleaze was like, I don't know, I think the peak was like 2008 to 2013, but I could also be, you know, just making stuff up. Who knows? But that's like my, that's what it is in my mind palace. It's my vision, and my visions are brilliant. Just kidding. Anyway, this next song is a Yeah Yeah Yeah song featuring Oberlin's own, I guess technically NYU's own, because she transferred midway through. Sad. But yeah, Oberlin's formerly, I guess, briefly own Karen O. And I'm forgetting the drummer's name, but he was also an OB. I think he stayed though. So that's neat. And yeah, so they're kind of like, I kind of associate them with like the like really the real like core of the indie sleaze movement, or perhaps even the proto indie sleaze movement, which it was like the New York indie rock scene of the 2000s. But I think that they have close enough ties and associations to be on this episode's playlist. I have another band from that era on here too, but don't you worry, guys. There's gonna be a beautiful New York indie rock episode as well. But yeah. Anyway, yeah. Haha. This is Y Control by Yeah Yeah Yeahs. I think it's the kind of like grittier garage rock y side of the indie sleaze sensibility. Whereas the past two were kind of like the poppier tunes that Black Kid song was, like I said, kind of the dance punk revival side of things, which I guess Yeah Yeah Yeahs and, you know, their ilk, The Strokes, Interpol, LCD Sound System, all those guys, Block Party, even though they were in London, they all kind of, you know, kickstarted that, but Black Kids followed their lead. Also, it's 7:15 p.m. You're listening to WOBC FM 91.5, Oberlin College, and Community Radio. I'm DJ Jersey Sloan. This is Millennial Radio Hour. And this is Yeah Yeah Yeahs with Y Control.

This next one is kind of in that the similar vein to the previous song. It's an MGMT song, but I guess kind of a deep cut. It's from their Time to Pretend EP, which was might have actually been their earliest release. Perhaps I gotta check on that. But it's a great, the song that I'm about to play is a great little tune, that I feel doesn't get enough love. So I'm excited to play it for you all. It was a song that I was really into in high school. I think it's pretty timeless. I think it's very much of its time in a lot of ways. You know, from like the title to like the fact that MGMT wrote and produced it, but it's also, I think it's aged very well, in my humble opinion. But yeah, I have an announcement for you all, as well. The Welzheimer Johnson House is a house in Oberlin designed by Frank Lloyd Wright, managed by the Allen Memorial Art Museum. Tours happen on the first Sunday of the month, April through November. 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Yup. 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

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It was 7:30 p.m., and now it's 7:31. I'm DJ Jersey Sloan, here with my show, Millennial Radio Hour. The show for people of all ages by a Gen Zer who materially a Gen Zer and spiritually a millennial. I really was born in the wrong. I could have called this show Born in the Wrong Generation, but I feel like someone's probably done that before. And you know, maybe Millennial Radio Hour 2, but I sure hope not. This next song is one of the first of the second half of the show, which is new stuff. I feel like in the past couple of years, I haven't put on as many kind of like lesser known, underexposed artists as I've wanted to over the past few years. I've always kind of been like, oh, I want to, you know, channel the spirit of the whole like left of the dial attitude. But I don't know. I guess I just wasn't discovering enough new stuff and was kind of clinging onto my nostalgia, as you can see from my millennial nostalgia show, for a period that I, you know, was kind of alive for, but don't really remember. I mean, in like 2013, I was listening to Imagine Dragons. Not exactly indie sleaze. None of this other stuff was really on my radar. But neither was a lot of new stuff. Neither has, how do I say this? A lot of newer stuff. New, cool, underground gems have not been on my radar either. So I'm kind of taking this show also as like an opportunity to kind of like peruse the world of niche internet music a little more deeply than I have in the past. And one of the first artists I've discovered in my searching for this show is one that I've actually kind of heard of in passing because I have a couple of friends who I see listening to him on Apple Music, but I never really, you know, knew anything about him until very recently. This guy's name is Tommy Fleece, and Eli Ennis interviewed him for Chasing Fridays. So it's kind of baffling, frankly, that I haven't listened to his stuff yet. But now I am. Now it's happening, and I will share it with you all as well. This one I thought would be kind of cute because the title reminded me of how my sibling just spent a semester in Japan. And then the song is fun and not really about a semester in Japan, but you know, that's how I found it, was that I was drawn to the title, which is not really all that related to the song itself. I mean, he says it, but it's not really about that. But that's okay. This is Semester in Japan by Tommy Fleece. Kind of reminds me of a lot of the, you know, very, very noisy, like neon crystal castles type stuff of the 2000s, especially mid to late 2000s. I'm not playing Crystal Castles today for a variety of reasons, so you might not be able to connect this sound to some of the other stuff I've played as much as the songs that will follow it. But, you know, if you do happen to know Crystal Castles, you may just know what I'm talking about. Anyway, here's Tommy Fleece, Semester in Japan, right now.

That last song was Caustic by The Help. That's kind of been on rotation for a while for me now. As with a couple of other songs off that record, LL from 2024, including Colorado, which is so millennial, deeply millennial song, but I've played it before, so, and I try not to play things that I've played before, you know, and I know I've broken my own rule with a select few songs, but I generally try not to, and I've played that one in recent memory, i.e. last year on the Colorado episode of Wikipedia Power Hour last fall, you know, given the title, and also Kill For Me is a really, really, really lovely tune, in my opinion. This one, Caustic, it has kind of been like a staple of, like, I've been trying to learn how to DJ, and, you know, not just like radio DJ, but like DJ, like party DJ. Not that, I don't know if I would ever play a party. I don't know if I'm gonna get that good before I graduate, you know? And I don't know how many parties I'll be going to after that. What if I'm not cool enough in whatever city I end up moving to? I don't know, guys. But for now, it's just a fun little hobby. It's really quite a fun, engaging way to listen to music, especially, you know, obviously dance music. I feel like it's given me kind of a new appreciation for dance music and for just, you know, going to places where DJs are playing and listening to what they do and kind of internalizing it. I've been enjoying that. It's been fun. And that's kind of a staple because it's just such an awesome, energetic tune. I quite like it. Yay. This next song, a bit of a detour. It's kind of more in the vein of Everything Is Embarrassing, the Sky Ferreira song I played earlier, in that it's like very kind of dreamy and, you know, low key. I think that, like, lyrically and kind of like, I mean, sonically obviously too, but lyrically I feel like it, and I can't quite explain why, but it kind of like evokes, you know, the millennial aesthetic, the indie sleaze aesthetic to me, especially the kind of like, you know, like cooler, more like chill side of it, which I think Sky Ferreira was really, really kind of like the emblem of, you know, as the movement was kind of settling down in 2013, whatever the movement actually is. I think that it's actually like very like amorphous and something, and more like a Gen Z, like nostalgia for unremembered period type of moment, where it's just kind of like ascribing a label to like indie generally, but still, I think it's fun. Anyway, here is Jesus Freak Lighter by Blood Orange. It's an old favorite of mine, but before I play that, you're listening to WOBC-FM 91.5, Oberlin College and Community Radio. It is 7:45 p.m. on this beautiful, epic, lovely Tuesday, September 22nd, 2026. The weather is not great, but that's probably not what you're listening to this show for. It's very gray outside, kind of like that Sky Ferreira album cover. Anyway, I'm kind of going on a tangent. So this is Jesus Freak Lighter by Blood Orange right now.

0: Whoa.
1: That was crazy. Guys, I just realized, first of all, I don't know if I actually said that I played Genesis by Grimes earlier. I got maybe caught up in the moment, but that was that song, by Grimes from the first half of the show. I was going to play an Interpol song, but then I realized I should probably save that for the New York indie rock episode, for variety's sake. But that was that song, and this next song is Feeble Little Horse. They just released this record this past summer, and I think that, I was trying to think of a band that kind of like reminded me of that like 2000s, indie rock, indie sleaze type stuff, and I realized that I didn't really like any of it. I didn't really want to play it. So I think Feeble Little Horse kind of takes cues from that period, especially Yeah Yeah Yeahs. I think personally I see a lot of similarities there. Especially in just like their like guitar tones. Not sure if other people would agree. Maybe I'm making stuff up, but that is my thought. So yeah, let's listen to Poison by Feeble Little Horse.

That was Poison, Feeble Little Horse, off of Bitknot Surprise Record from this summer. It's one of my favorite records of the year. I was listening to it pretty much like on repeat for a lot of the summer. I remember this one time my girlfriend and I were driving to and from Jersey City, which is about an hour from my hometown, and on the way there and on the way back, because the album is like so short, we listened to it I don't even know how many times, but we just did not get sick of it. Yeah, it's one of my favorites of the year. So I'm about to close us out, but before I do that, I've got a public service announcement for you all. Playgroup and story time for kids happens Fridays at 11 a.m. at the Oberlin Public Library, with playtime, stories, and crafts. For more information, you can go to oberlinlibrary.org. So yeah, this next song is going to be a nice little wrap-up, I think, because it, like, directly names a very, you know, literally the millennium year, the turn of the millennium, for which the millennial generation was named, which I guess was like indie sleaze, that was kind of like pre-indie sleaze, but I think that it definitely has like a lot of nostalgia for the 2000s generally. But also I think it kind of has the indie sleaze like sensibility about it, especially the kind of like brighter, more like fun side of indie sleaze. I also have an amendment to make, by the way, to something that I said earlier about like neon and Crystal Castles. Crystal Castles was actually like quite dark sonically. I mean, at least the stuff that got really popular, like from their, you know, their self-titled record. But I think that Tommy Fleece and a lot of like, you know, the artists who are kind of like in this, you know, growing movement that some are calling like indie sleaze revival, which like The Help is also kind of part of that. I think that they take a lot of cues from like Crystal Castles, especially in the way they, you know, program or produce or whatever their vocals. But there are just a lot, they're kind of like a much brighter, you know, reimagining of that whole sector of the indie sleaze contingent, I guess. Which I find that this song is kind of in that same vein. So this is Summer 2000 Baby by TV Girl and George Clinton from their collaborative album from a couple years ago, Folenium. And you've been listening to WOBC-FM 91.5, Oberlin College, and Community Radio. I've been your host, DJ Jersey Sloan. This has been the very first episode of Millennial Radio Hour. Thank you all for tuning in. And here is the last song of the night, Summer 2000 Baby.

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0: And it's this
1: Read
0: is
1: the Room.
0: Read the Room.
1: Welcome back, everyone.
0: Welcome back. We haven't been here in a year.
1: Yeah, we had a show last fall, but then we both went abroad. I went to Edinburgh, Scotland.
0: I was in Dublin, Ireland.
1: Awesome.
0: Lovely.
1: Yes.
0: Beautiful city.
1: Sophie did radio over there. I didn't do radio in Scotland at all. But we've missed it a lot. So, okay, we're just going to run through the concept of the show really quick because
0: it's been a while.
1: Our faithful listeners may have forgotten.
0: Yeah. Our faithful listeners, now we have a spot when you're going to be awake.
1: True. Yeah.
0: Which is beautiful.
1: So, Read the Room. We have been roommates for 2 years. We are not this year.
0: Rest in peace.
1: But, yes. So
0: our beautiful East 350.
1: Yes. So, that is how it started.
0: If you know who has it now, let us know. Call in and say who has East 350 right
1: true.
0: Now.
1: True. Yes. Call in. Station number is, I don't remember what the station number is, but call in. So, Read the Room is, we pick a room for each episode, and we kind of pick songs that you would listen to in that room or have the same vibe as that room. Yeah, that's pretty much it.
0: Sometimes it's literal, like with the lyrics. Sometimes it's just vibe based.
1: Yeah.
0: But we give ourselves a lot of creative freedom.
1: Yes, for sure.
0: Yeah.
1: And this first song we're going to play is a big one.
0: It's a big one.
1: It's really important.
0: Not in terms of streams, but in terms of significance in our lives.
1: Yes, because while we are back on the radio, we are also back as Concert Board. And Concert Board is bringing Emma Osier to the Cat, which is cool. It's open to the public. That's all I can say on that.
0: Yeah, that's all we can say on that topic. But what is the topic of our show?